0: thanks. Would you please give a big hand for my husband, Keggy Parrish, on the guitar there? If not for him, a lot of these songs wouldn't have been born. And he finally did it. He finally wrote the sad song about sad songs that we'd been waiting for. So.
1: Yay.
0: Speaking of which, we've got another one of those sad songs up next. And this is one of our older tunes. And one of the ones we were sitting at our table in Scottsville and eating some breakfast and drinking some coffee, and out popped this breakup song. It's called Nobody in This World. 1

0: Thank you guys so much. Hey, how about a big hand for Laura Wortman here?
1: Thank you.
0: Well, I think we'd like to do a song by a good friend of ours. He's a great songwriter and a great singer, and we really like this song. We've been doing it for, I don't know, a couple weeks now. Laura just sat at home recently and started playing it, and I think it's a really great one. Our buddy's name is Caleb Stein. He's, like I said, a great songwriter. I know. Oh, Caleb Stein. And it's a song of his. It's called I've Been Praying.
2: Yes.
0: Yeah.
1: Yes.
0: Yes.
1: We decided to bring a little Baltimore with us tonight, so. I said Baltimore. Baltimore.

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1: All right, here's one about Johnny Cash.

That was a Fred Eagle Smith song. Johnny Cash. Like I said, we're gonna bring a little bit more Baltimore here, and this tune is the last song on our album, and it's named after the neighborhood that we first moved to called Remington. And we'd have these moments where we were sitting on the porch playing music, and there'd be big tractor trailers driving through, making lots of noise, and there'd be a garage across the street banging away on cars and making lots of noise, and all of a sudden there'd be a moment of silence, and it was just a really beautiful thing to feel that and hear that in a big city. So here's that moment of silence, this instrumental tune called Remington.

Thank you. Thank you.

been doing a few radio interviews this week and last week, and man, that's a hard thing to do. It's hard to, like, talk about your own thing. You know, it's like you write a song and you hope that it's in there. And there's this kind of thing that I think that happens when you're doing it right, is the song kind of knows where it wants to go, but you may not be, like, completely privy to it. And, no, it's like an odd thing to talk about these songs. This song was definitely, this next one was one of them for me, that it's just kind of, it's hard to talk about it, because, you know, it took a little while to gain shape, and then it finally did, and then it fell apart, and then it gained shape again, and then it fell apart, and then Laura brought it back this winter and said, you got to do this song. So we figured out a new way, and it sort of works, but I'm not sure I can explain why. Just one of those things. So yeah, this is a song called Young.

0: guys know about Ricolas?
1: They're awesome.
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0: We're being sponsored by them now. They help you sing when you need help singing.
3: We're not really sponsored by them. This is going out over the radio. You can't say stuff.
0: Oh,
3: like
0: right.
3: Thanks to WTJU for sponsoring the night. Give them a hand.

0: You guys doing okay?
1: Yeah.
0: Can you stand a few more songs?
1: Yeah.
0: Okay. We're at song number 13 on a list of 33, so a couple more to go here. This next one is called Numb, and it's a song that Laura wrote last winter. And I really like this song a whole lot. It's not one that we've played all that much, but I think it fits in the record really well. The record is called Tangled Country, and I think it fits about one thing. It's about sort of a longing to navigate the tough territory that we find ourselves going through sometimes, and finding our way through it. And you know, that struggle is, I think, something we all know about pretty well. But it seemed like a good thing to write about. Maybe the only thing to write about, I don't know. But yeah, I really like this one. And it's got harmonica. Yay, harmonica!

This next one is a song that's sort of, like I was saying about one we did a couple songs ago, has gone through a couple different variations. And we finally got comfortable with this one, which also involves a harmonica. Weird. It's a song called The Fair Share Blues, and we wrote it with my grandfather in mind, who is kind of an interesting character. He does things like sit around and listen to Rush Limbaugh all afternoon and go in and eat some dinner and catch the PBS NewsHour. That's what he likes. He's been through some tough stuff in his life. He's a recovering alcoholic, and I don't know, for all that, he's a really, really pleasant guy to be around. In fact, he's full of joy. He just makes you feel better no matter what kind of day you're having. He's the hardest, firmest handshake I've ever had, too. He's like 90 years old. So yeah, that's this one.

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0: Coming up this Friday night at Offbeat Roadhouse, the jazz sounds of the Greg Moody Quartet. 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
1: 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It's past 9 p.m. Eastern Time in Charlottesville, Virginia, and that means for the next 2 hours, the Groove Tube is going to bring you funk, jazz, funky jazz, jazzy funk, and the funk adjacent. I'm Ed, and each week I and my fellow Groove Tube hosts scour the Funkiverse to bring you funky fresh jams and jazz body slams. 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

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Tonight we're going to keep the music flowing nonstop. We'll debut new releases from Terry Lynn Carrington, Nicholas Payton, and Butcher Brown, and much more.

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You can also stream this and other shows for up to 2 weeks after they air. You can also use our app. Now that we've warmed up with this new track, Party Like a Rich Kid, from The Breaks, we'll hear from Kinga Glick. This is Joy Joy.

We're listening to Roughneck by Eddie Roberts from his album Roughneck, released in 2000 on One Note Records. Prior to this, we heard Chicken Leg, a new single by the Delvon Lamar Trio, released on Coal Mine Records. Before that, we heard East Flatbush Pimp Walk by Sam Barsh, Kay and Harold, and Mark Juliana from their new album, Straight 08, published by La Reserve. Ahead of that was Booger's Bounce of Joy, a single released by Karate Boogaloo on Coal Mine Records to tease their album Access All Areas, expected later this year. Before that was Joy Joy by Kinga Glick from her album Feelings, released in 2019 on Warner. And we kicked off the show with Party Like a Rich Kid by The Breaks from their new album The Breaks, released by Color Red. This program is brought to you in part by the Chameleon Silkscreen Company, located in downtown Standardsville and tuned to the sound choice in Central Virginia. 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The phone number is 434-985-7456, and email is pressahead@aol.com. Tonight we'll continue the groove with the Outer Worlds Jazz Ensemble, Greg Sparrow, Robert Seawright, and Mono Neon. But first, this single, a new single released recently by Concord Jazz from the upcoming album Supreme Blue by Nicholas Payton and Butcher Brown. This is Pursuance.

We're listening to Earthly Elements by the Outer Worlds Jazz Ensemble from their album The Carmen Line, published this year on ATA Records. Before that was To God by Greg Sparrow, Robert Seawright, and Mono Neon from the album Popology, released earlier this year on Tiny Records. And we kicked off that set with Pursuance by Nicholas Payton and Butcher Brown. WTJU is pleased to support Chihamba's Cultural Arts Festival on Saturday, July 26th from 10 a.m. to 7 p.m. at Jackson P. Burley Middle School in Charlottesville. Celebrate the vibrancy of our diverse cultural heritage with a day of entertainment that showcases the incredible talent within our community. Details for the Chihamba Cultural Arts Festival on July 26th are at chihambaofdancescape.org. Coming up, we'll hear Nguyen Lee with Mohini Day, Kyoko Takanaka with Tomoki Sanders, but first this track from Mike Dillon. This is Inflorescence.

are listening to Nataraj by Nguyen Le with Mohini Day from the 2023 album People of Tomorrow, published by New Clang. Prior to that was Grow by Kyoko Takanaka and Tomoki Sanders from the album Planet Q, published in 2023 by Pure Person Press. And we kicked off that set with Inflorescence by Mike Dillon, Brian Haas, and Nikki Glaspie from the album Punkadelic Inflorescence, published in 2023 by the Royal Potato Family. Walk Your Troubles Away listening to the early blues, songsters from the 20s and 30s, field recordings from the 40s and 50s, rediscovered greats from the 60s, and modern acoustic artists who draw on the blues tradition are featured here. That's Walking Blues each Sunday night from 9 to 11, right here on WTJU. Coming up, we'll hear from King Kenya and Stéphane Edouard, but first we'll finish listening to Nataraj.

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We're listening to Keep On Movin' by King Canyon from their album King Canyon, published in 2023 by Mixto Records. Prior to that was Pondicherry Airlines from the album of the same name, self-published by Stéphane Edouard in 2020. 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Miller's Downtown has been serving Charlottesville for more than 40 years. Miller's is open Tuesday through Sunday at 5 p.m. for food, drink, and live music.

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We've just started the second hour of the Groove Tube, and in the second hour, we can enjoy a relaxed, regulatory environment. We'll hear new tracks from Sparkle Mammy, Hokube, Terry Lynn Carrington, Creative, and Cuarto Alto. But first, we'll get things going with this track from Tamoaki Baba. This is What Is?

We're listening to Intergalactic Love Supreme by Doodlebug from the album A Galactic Love Supreme, published last year by Lunchbox Records. Before that was Slam Dunk by the Nils Landgren Funk Unit from their album Raw, published in 2024 by Apt Music. Prior to that was Chubby 48 by Corto Alto from the album 30 over 108, published in 2024 on New Soil. And we kicked off that set with What Is by Tamaaki Baba from the Electric Rider album, published in 2024 by Warner Music Japan. 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Coming up, we have fresh tracks from Marla Kether, Funky Destination, and Creative. But first, this track from Vers, this is Jimmy Rig.

We are listening to One Time by Marla Kether, a new single released by Toy Tonics. Before this, we heard Mr. Bong by Funky Destination from their album Praise Me Now, published in 2021 by Irma Dancefloor. Prior to that, we heard Blue Hour by Creative from the album Warm Summer Nights, published this year by Radio Juicy. And we kicked off that set with Jimmy Rig, a Marcus Miller composition performed by Vers from the album Lo-Fi Lemonade Volume 2, published this year by Lo-Fi Alumni. 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Coming up, ISCO, The Freedom Affair, Tune Yards, Hakubi. But first, this new single by Terry Lynn Carrington, a pre-release from the upcoming album Trip the Night Fantastic. This is Identity Song.

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From a box that they thought wasn't fluid, it's flow.

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1: We are listening to Beauty Inside by Izko with P. Wavy, a single published in 2024 by Brighter Days Family. Before this, we heard Picking Up the Pieces by The Freedom Affair from their album The Freedom Affair, published last year on Coal Mine Records. Prior to that was Heartbreak by Toon Yards from their album Better Dreaming, published last year by 4AD. Ahead of that was Unconditional by Hokuve, from the album No Love Lost, self-published this year. And we kicked off that set with Identity Song by Terry Lynn Carrington with Brandy Younger et al., a single released recently by Candid Records to promote the upcoming album Trip the Night Fantastic. Join David Bowie Maltz and Greg Weaver every Monday from 7 to 9 p.m. on WTJU for Second Sight. Hear familiar jazz sounds in new exciting ways. No pretense, just genuine curiosity. Perfect for everyone from jazz aficionados to newcomers with insatiable appetites for fresh musical frontiers. That's Second Sight. Coming up, Mattis Yahoo, Sparkle Mommy, and Mestizo Beat. But first, this track from Albert. This is C.

We're listening to Feel the Rhythm by Toya Sauce et al., a single self-published this year. For this, we heard Anxiety by Mattis Yahoo with BLP Kosher from the album Ancient Child, published in 2025 by Fallen Sparks. Prior to that, we heard No Te Veas by Sparkle Mammy from her album In This Body, released earlier this year by Verve. Ahead of that, we heard Jaragua by Mestizo Beat from the album Jaragua, published in 2024 by F-Spot Records. And we kicked off that set with Six by Albert from his album Lento, published in 2024 by Center Cut Records. This is the last track of the Groove Tube. 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
1: 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I am Shorty. 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
3: This is DJ Notorious coming at you in beautiful Charlottesville, Virginia. I've got a musical journey I'm going to take you on tonight. Be playing tracks from albums that came out over 60 years ago, rock albums, 55 years ago, 50 years ago, 40 years ago, and 35 years ago. Before we get started, just another reminder that this is WTJU. 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We first have Boris the Spider coming out from The Who. This is from 1966. The Who was making records back then. But I also looked up some other stuff. In 1966, I wasn't even born yet, but gasoline, 32 cents a gallon, loaf of bread, 22 cents. A new house cost $14,200, which is what most people pay for rent per month now in Charlottesville. A new car, $2,600. A postage stamp was a nickel. A movie ticket was $1.25. And minimum wage was $1.25. And The Who came out with an album from a quick one called Boris the Spider.

0: 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Also, helping out WTJU, the Virginia Theater Festival brings Disney's Newsies to the Colbert Theater. The Tony Award-winning musical features empowering anthems from Alan Menken and spectacular choreography by returning UVA alum Matthew Steffens. Performances run July 9th through the 19th. Tickets and information are at virginiatheaterfestival.org. We listened to Under My Thumb from Rolling Stones' Aftermath album. Before that, Yellow Submarine with the Beatles from their Revolver album. And, of course, that really scary song that we started off Ragtag Radio with, Boris the Spider from The Who's A Quick One album, all from 1966. Keeping everything going in the 66 genre, let's listen to The Animals.
1: This song was written by John Lee Hooker about his wife. Her name is Maudie. Every time he has an argument with her, he has to write a new verse to keep her happy. He was over here in London

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I'm gonna walk right out of that door with my bag in my hand, John would say.

0: This is DJ Notorious coming at you on Ragtag Radio. 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
0: So we had the pleasure of listening from The Animals, Maudy, which is more of a deep cut for them. And then, of course, Wouldn't It Be Nice by the Beach Boys. I don't think you need to know what that one is. And then Bob Dylan's Rainy Day Woman from Blonde on Blonde. Those songs are 60 years old, right? They all came out in 1966. Right now, we're going to listen to, let's see, what should we go with here? This would be, yes. Not really a deep cut for them from their album Fragile, which kind of put them on the map. It's a long song, 8 minutes and 35 seconds, but Roundabout is absolutely one of my favorite Yes songs. It's funny how they do things right in the very beginning, and then sometimes artists kind of go off and start changing, but Yes stayed kind of true to who they were for a pretty long time. So we'll listen to Roundabout without me talking. This is WTJU at 91.1 WTJU.

Before we keep going, these the albums I'm playing now are from 55 years ago. We just listened to Fireball by Deep Purple. Of course, I Know I'm Losing You by Rod Stewart from Every Picture Tells a Story. And prior to that, Roundabout from Yes, from their Fragile album. I want to let you know about some of our other shows that we have here at WTJU. Radio Wowsville, which is raw music from the 20th and 21st century, airing its genre-busting blend of progressive hootenanny, provocative commentary, and sprawling pop music history lesson on WTJU since 1995. Radio Wowsville, heard each Sunday night from 11 to 1, is broadcast via nuclear warhead from a cave and sound lab in Gradus, Virginia. I also want to tell you about Cadmium. They'll be on in about an hour and 20 minutes or so. I can hear probably Mr. Owls probably waking up from his evening slumber and getting ready to come in and rock your face off. Cadmium.

from 55 years ago and our artist from 55 years ago. I'm going to tell you about the next artist, his album Killer. He was born Vincent Damien Fernier. He pioneered the shock rock subgenre in the 60s and 70s. Close friends and bandmates also frequently call him by his shorter moniker, Coop. I'm talking about the godfather of shock rock. It would be Sir. And he got

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2: We just listened to Into the Void by Black Sabbath and Ozzy. Before that, Changes with David Bowie from the Hunky Dory album. And prior to that, Under My Wheels with The Godfather's Shock, Alice Cooper. All those songs from albums of 1971 makes them 55 years old, just kind of hard to believe. We'll keep this going. This is going to be 50 years that this album came out, and this is one of the most popular tracks, not the title track, but one of the most popular tracks from Everybody Loves Them. Who doesn't love the Eagles?

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I want to thank all of our listeners out there, all of our late night listeners, first responders, insomniacs, and maybe just lovers of diverse WTJU music. This is DJ Notorious on Ragtag Radio here in Charlottesville, Virginia at our Ivy Studios. Hope you'll enjoy Boston. Peace of mind.

starting off our albums that are celebrating 40 years, we had Hotel California from the Eagles. After that, we listened to Peace of Mind from Boston. And then from the 2112 album, A Passage to Bangkok by Rush, still touring right now, doing a couple shows a week. Time to get the lead out.

DJ Notorious on Ragtag Radio. There's a couple albums there. Hotel California, Boston, 2112, Presence, and Destroyer from Kiss. That's 40 years ago. Here, let's go 35 years ago with Eddie and Fred.

just going to reset where we've been. All these albums, hey, they're my picks, right? I'm doing the set list tonight, so I want to find stuff that I like, and hopefully you'll find exciting, too. That's the beauty of WTJU is they allow us to play whatever we want, and we have a great audience that embraces that that uniqueness of WTJU. So say all that to say, we listened to Unchained from the Fair Warning album of Van Halen. Remember, this stuff is 45 years ago. You Got Me Running by High and Dry from Def Leppard. For Those About to Rock by AC/DC, kind of one of their deep cuts, Evil Walks. After that, we listened to Stone in Love from Journey, from their Escape album. Everybody's familiar with Don't Stop Believing. That's where that cut came from, probably one of their most famous songs ever. And then we listened to Urgent by Foreigner from their Four album. Once again, those are all 45 years ago these albums were released. 40 years ago, we listened to, we have a couple songs coming up 40 years ago, and one of which is, gonna rock your face off here, a little Master of Puppets from that album, Battery.

minutes. We're going to listen to an album that came out 35 years ago from Soundgarden, Bad Motor Finger, and one of their top singles from that album, Outshined. This is DJ Notorious. Have a great evening, and I hope you'll continue listening. Good night.

Good morning to those of you who are just waking up, and good evening to those of you, like me, who are acquainted with the night. My name is Mr. Owl, and I'm back from snatching all the lollipops in, you-know-where, with you-know-who. And I've come, triumphantly to help you achieve, also triumphantly, those pleasant dreams that we all seek. How am I going to do that? Well, I'm going to take out a line of credit to fund this venture and slap you with a little something called cadmium. It is, of course, your 2 hours weekly of metal music and not much else. 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It's great. Well, last week was my first week back from vacation. Hard to believe. And we did our Mr. Owl's totally subjective best of the first half of 2026 countdown. And I promised another unthemed show, because we've had a few themed ones in a row. I promised that I would just cut loose and play whatever I felt like tonight. And that's exactly what we're doing. Starting off with some classic Belgian black metal from 1999, the band called Enthroned. That is Enthroned from Belgium, not to be confused with another band. I think there are several other bands called Enthroned. And, excuse me, I'm yawning already. Völkermord der Antigott is the name of that tune. Apologies to my, Belgian listeners, to my Flemish listeners, perhaps, for my pronunciation. Like I said, plain old unthemed show today, so I don't need to say anything else. Get right back to the music. Some technical death metal for you, courtesy of a band called Xerod, X-E-R-O-D, like Xerox, but with a D at the end instead of another X. And this is from 2015, the album named Infinite Cycle. It's a band from France. And the song is called The Angry Octopus. And Mr. Owl will grow 6 more limbs and be angry at you, become the angry octopus. I mean, we both have beaks, right? The only way to keep Mr. Owl from transmogrifying into the angry octopus is to keep it where it's at right now. Stay seated in your favorite chair and don't touch that dial, because we are just getting warmed up here on Cadmium.

Yes, indeed. French progressive death metal at its finest. Hold my beer, early Gojira. If you know what I mean. Hold my jeer, early Gobira. Well, if you know anything about cadmium, you know that now it is time for Esteban's Thrash Corner, brought to you by XS Pete. It's the third song in the show, so you've had time to settle in. You've had time to get used to the way we do things here on Cadmium for yet another week. Now it's time to speed things up and hopefully help you keep your foot on that gas pedal if you happen to be traveling home or traveling anywhere at this time of night. I don't judge. Mr. Owl does not judge nocturnal perambulations of any kind, let me tell you. Any kind of peripatetic activity. So we're going to start out. We're going to hear a bunch of stuff this show that didn't make it into my best of the first half of 2026. Not because it was bad, but just because there was other stuff that I wanted to prioritize on that show. I'm not going to do a whole second playlist. I'll just sprinkle them in here and there. But I decided that the Thrash Corner was going to be all 2026. Starting off with a band from Serbia called Sunovrat. Not sure how that's pronounced. And I'm also not sure how this song title is pronounced. Besmislena Smrt. Again, huge apologies to my Serbian listeners, or really anybody from the Balkans. Sorry about that. After that, we're going to hear something that I can pronounce, Death Raw. That is Death Raw out of France, another French band. Reduced to Ashes, name of the LP. Their debut release came out back in February. And we're going to hear the title track off of that one, Reduced to Ashes. And then something a little more speedy, still from the continent of Europe, but something a little more classic, basically sounding like it comes from the early 80s. Out of Greece, the band called Leatherhead, who put out their second LP, Violent Horror Stories, back at the beginning of the year. And we're going to hear one from that album called Something Evil This Way Comes. And after that, we're just going to keep it moving here on Cadmium. But here is 2026 edition part two of Esteban's Thrash Corner, starting with Sunovrat and a song whose title I can't pronounce, so I won't even try again. Enjoy.

Oh yeah. Thanks for still rocking with me, Mr. Owl, here on Cadmium, my beloved headbangers. As you know, I like to play some vintage death metal after the thrash corner, and that was about as vintage as it gets. 1988, the Summon the Dead album by the Greek band Flames, started off playing speed metal and then transitioned into what you just heard there. That song was called Legend 2, parentheses, The Demon's Mind. It's the opener of side two of Summon the Dead, which also has a great cover. Looks like the cover of a, like the VHS cover of a Lucio Fulci movie. Speaking of obscure things, Alternate Universe features a wide variety of alternative songs and artists that help the listener escape from reality and immerse themselves into a world of musical discovery. Monday night or Tuesday morning at 1, depending on how you look at it, right here on WTJU, the 1 to 3 a.m. time slot. You're always going to hear the deep cuts in the deep night. That's just how we here on Cadmium like it. And I know that's just how you like it too, because you're listening. Live Arts is hosting the third community input session to select their next producing artistic director on Thursday, July 16th with Matthew Reynolds. The session runs from 5:30 to 7 p.m. in the Founders Theater on East Water Street and is free and open to the public to meet the candidates and ask questions. More info and the candidates' profiles are at livearts.org/work-here. livearts.org/work-here. Sometimes I like to slash work and then dash here to to be with you here on over the airwaves here at the WTJU studios, the eerie nighttime WTJU studios. Well, speaking of eerie things, now we're going to get into another little mini set of 2026 songs. In fact, the next 1, 2, 3, 4, 5 tunes I'm going to play are all from this year. Starting out with a Dutch band, some Dutch black metal, courtesy of a band called Rang. That's W-R-A-N-G, or Wrong, perhaps. And the song we're going to hear is called De Duivel Is Der Ander, or De Duivel Is Der Ander, which means in Dutch, the devil is the other. So there you go. Some melodic black metal, the way we like it around here. And after that, we're going to hear something else kind of blackened. But for now, enjoy black metal as only the Dutch can do it with from...

0: Hey, okay. Well, one song left in the first half of today's show. Amazing how quickly these things go by. Time flies when you're having fun, after all. But don't worry, we got a lot more where that came from in hour two of tonight's Cadmium. But first, let me tell you about the mood swing. From sad girl vibes to funky dance jams, join Southern Belle on her adventure into the infinite playground of music. She's not into labels. She will leave you wanting more. Be careful of the mood swing every other Monday morning at 1 a.m. right here on WTJU, the 1 to 3 a.m. time slot. Everybody's favorite. Love me some Southern Belle. Ran into her the other day. Good people, good people. Charlottesville Tai Chi are holding an indoor yard sale at their new dojo space on Saturday, July 18th from noon to 3 p.m. All proceeds will help Charlottesville Tai Chi continue the many classes they hold for people of all ages. Sale items include furniture, tools, kitchenware, and more. The indoor sale will be at 923 Preston Avenue in Preston Plaza. For more information, email Ann Mercer 5678 at gmail.com. 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All right, one more for the first hour of tonight, and we're going to hear from a little band called Pendulum, but it is one of those where they replace the U's with V's, but it's not both U's in the word pendulum, it's only the second one for some reason, so it's P-E-N-D-U-L-V-M. And this is a death doom band from Chile. You know, if you know anything about Cadmium, we love our Chilean metal here. And this is from an album that came out a few months back in March, called Susurros Espectrales, meaning ghostly whispers. And the song we're going to hear is called Elegía a la Desesperanza, meaning Elegy to Hopelessness. And nothing hopeless about this hour number one of Cadmium, because there is much to look forward to in hour number two. So enjoy, but that doesn't mean we can't enjoy an Elegy to Hopelessness, does it? Because, well, all emotions are welcome here on Cadmium. But I'll let y'all enjoy this one. It takes a little bit. So I'll sign off now, and I will see you on the other side of 2 o'clock.
1: Lo único honroso que puede hacer nuestra especie es negar la programación. Dejar de reproducirse. Ir de la mano hacia la extinción. Una última medianoche, hermanos y hermanas rechazando la injusticia.

Hey, everybody. You are still listening to Cadmium, and you're still listening to it on WTJU Charlottesville, 91.1 FM, streaming live worldwide, WTJU.net, or on the app. But you knew that already, because here in the 2 a.m. hour, we Cadmiumites do not stand on ceremony. You know what I mean? I know why you're here. You know why I'm here. So let's just get these tunes bumping. What do you say there, my friends? If you know anything about Cadmium, you know that I, Mr. Owl, like to start the second hour with a spotlight on some bands from the Commonwealth of Virginia. And as you probably remember, a few moments ago, I said we were going to be staying in 2026 for a while. We'll be coming back as well, but for now, we've got three pretty much brand new bands from Virginia. The first one we're going to hear is some death metal from Richmond that formed this year. The band is called Eternal Conquest, and they put out their first demo last month, June 2nd, called Relentless Barrage. And we're going to hear the middle song from that one called Panopticon. And after that, some grind by the name of Hypertrophic Keratosis, also from Richmond. You can probably tell from that band name that we're dealing with gore grind here. And they, it's a one-person band, one-woman band, also very new, put out their first EP earlier this year called Xenomorph, all about the Alien series of movies, and we're going to hear the closer off of that one, The Queen Xenomorph. And then Naphire, N-A-P-H-I-R-E, also out of Richmond. We've got a whole Richmond trio, also formed this year, some raw black metal. We're going to hear something off of their second demo, which came out a few weeks ago, and since then they've already put out another one. The second demo, we're going to hear the title track off of the second demo, which is called Funeral. So brand new, cutting edge, new bands, new sounds, new heaviness, all from Richmond. And it's as close to a snapshot of the waterfall that is Virginia metal, or at least Richmond metal, right now, at this very moment, as you can get. And we're going to start with Eternal Conquest and Panopticon.

Yes, indeed, Headbangers. You're still rocking with Mr. Owl here on Cadmium. And that was a black metal band called Meerdinger. Meerdinger? I don't know. Lots of band names in other languages this show. I mean, we always have several, but today there have been a particular lot that have made me remember that I'm an ugly American. a mere single-digit language speaker, and I do not know how to pronounce this band's name. But I do know how to pronounce the title of the song, which was Bloody Resignation from their Wrath's Obliteration album that came out in October of last year. Before that, we heard from Possession, storied band, quite the long history, going back to the early 2010s. Another band from Belgium, two Belgian bands on the in a show. Name a Belgian. You know what I mean? René Magritte, surrealist painter. He's Belgian. But anyway, so is Possession off of their brand new album, The Mother of Darkness. That one was called Exalted Hearts. Yeah, Exalted Hearts. And then before that, we heard a song called Let It Go, but it's not from the hit Disney movie Frozen. It instead is from a band called Gutter that plays sludge metal out of San Diego, California, from their 2018 album Underneath. And then before that, from the Roadkill Tapes and Rarities disc that came out shortly after the death of Mark Shelton. Of course, it was The Great Manila Road with Up From the Crypt, opening track in some pressings, or on some pressings, of the Mystification album. Great record. Let's see here. Ah, yes. Nettle Shirts Puppet Works and the Puppet Slam Network present the Modest Puppetry Festival 4, A New Hope. This all-new puppet show for grown-ups happens Sunday, July 26th at 6:30 p.m. at Visible Records, 1740 Broadway Street. For questions or accessibility needs, contact 434-535-1910. That's 434-535-1910. All right. Up next, we have some more sludge for you. Been a good show for sludge so far, or for doomy stuff anyway. We're going to hear a band called Station. I assume it's in reference to a space station, because a lot of their stuff is very spacey. Sludge band out of Indiana. And we're going to hear a song called Strategic Hallucination. And if you're going to have hallucinations, they should be strategic ones. You shouldn't just be hallucinating with no plan, you know what I mean? So enjoy this, and I will be back with the lightning round after this.

And if you know anything about cadmium, you know that now it is time for the lightning round. What is the lightning round? It's when I play grindcore, grindcore, grindcore, and we grind with the core, and we corn with the grind, and we don't play cornhole, we play grindcore hole. That's what we do here on the lightning round. And on tonight's lightning round, we're going to start out with a band called Raw Addict and a song called The World is a Toll-Free Toilet. You can't make this stuff up, folks. Then we're going to get into a band called Cadaveric Resin and a song called Resin Extracted from Mucus. It's all about resin. The whole album is about resin. I love grindcore. Then we're going to get into some gore grind courtesy of Genophobic Perversion with a song called Bruising Across the Dying Body Map. It's grindcore. It's the lightning round. It's cadmium. Let's go.

And that is how we do a proper lightning round here on Cadmium. Well, one more song before we knock it on the head for tonight. But first, I want to talk to you about something, as I often do around this time. Maybe when you drink, you keep wanting more. Maybe drinking has gotten in the way of your dreams of who you wanted to be. Maybe drinking stopped being fun. Now it just makes you feel lonely. People in AA understand, and we say welcome. You can live a sober life that's happy and free. 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That's aaheartofva.org. All right. So to round it off tonight, we've got a band called Witching Hour from Germany. This reminds me, it reminds me of Deceased. They have an old, very archaic style of sort of like thrashy, deathy, very heavy metal influenced, but they've got a blackened edge too that bands like Deceased don't have. It's melodic enough to fit in the heavy metal category, but the vocals are more blackened, and well, you'll see. It's just really, it's a really great blend of styles that if you know anything about Mr. Owl, you know that me comparing a band to Deceased is high praise. So we're going to hear a nice long one off of their album, their new album that came out in May. The album is called Descending, Where Time Has Ceased to Exist, and the song we're going to hear is The Closer, And Then Came the Flames. And as for me, Mr. Owl, I will see you next week with another Cadmium, and until then, this is Mr. Owl saying, pleasant dreams.

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0: Dalton Mountain. That's all right, that's all right. Somebody's calling me Dalton Mountain. That's all right, oh, that's all right. You can talk about me just as much as you please. That's all right, that's all right. You can talk about me just as much as you please. That's all right, that's all right. Somebody's always talking about me. That's all right, that's all right. Somebody's always talking about me. That's all right, that's all right.
1: He talks about Jesus on the Galilee.
0: That's all right, that's all right.
1: You know they talk about him, they gonna talk about me.
0: That's all right, that's all right.
2: Somebody's always talking about me.

0: That's all right,
1: but the only something for doing.
0: That's all right,
1: nobody's always talking about me.
0: That's all right,
1: nobody's always talking about me.
0: That's all right, that's

0: together with him.
1: That's all right, boy. That's all right.
0: Somebody's always talking about me.
1: That's all right. That's all right.
0: Somebody's always talking about me.
1: That's all right. That's all right.
0: You can talk about me just as much as you.
1: That's all right. That's all right.
0: You can talk about me just as much as you.
1: That's all right. That's all right.
0: Somebody's always talking about me.
1: That's all right. That's all right.
0: Somebody's always talking about me.
1: That's all right. That's all right.
0: All right.
2: How good is your ear and your folk music memory? Recognize this tune? It's The Miller of Drohan by Lunasa. What about this guitar? Stefan Rimbel and Echoes of Spain. Or what about this group? That's Hawktail and the Tobogganist. 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

Welcome to Classical Prelude. I'm Ralph Graves. Our featured work is the secular cantata Liebe, was ist schöner? TWV 1126 by George Philipp Telemann. We begin with Le Prélude après-midi d'une faune by Claude Debussy. This is the Swiss Romande Orchestra directed by Armand Jourdain.

Prelude to the Afternoon of a Faun by Claude Debussy. Armand Jourdain conducted the Suisse Romande Orchestra. You're listening to Classical Prelude on Charlottesville Classical. Our featured work is the secular cantata Liebe, was ist schöner, TWV 1126 by George Philip Telemann. This is Julia Kirchner soprano, Jörg Poplitz tenor, with La Stagniana, Frankfurt, directed by Michael Schneider.

Liebe, was ist schöner? TWV 1126 by George Philip Telemann. We heard Julia Kirchner, soprano, Jörg Poplitz, tenor, La Stagnana, Frankfurt, all directed by Michael Schneider. This has been Classical Prelude with your host, Ralph Graves. Thanks so much for joining us.

Welcome to the Early Music Show. I'm your host, Ralph Graves, and in this hour, we'll be journeying to 16th century Spain, 17th century Germany, and the court of Henry VIII. We begin, though, in the 12th century with the music of Hildegard von Bingen. Bingen was something of a polymath. She was a poet, and she was also an expert herbalist. She invented her own language and was an authority on spiritual and religious matters as well. She wrote books on many subjects, and of course, she composed music. Here are two selections written by Hildegard von Bingen. Performing are the Women of the Voices of Ascension, directed by Dennis Keane.

0: Two selections by Hildegard von Bingen. We heard The Women of the Voices of Ascension, directed by Dennis Keene.
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0: Ralph Graves along with you. Charles V was a member of the Habsburg family, and he was the Holy Roman Emperor. And in the mid-1500s, he also managed to become the Archduke of Austria, the Lord of the Netherlands, and in 1516, Charles I, King of Spain. His acquisition of Spain signaled a flowering of creativity in the Spanish court. Here are a number of anonymous tunes that might have entertained Charles I when he was in town. This is a performance with the Ascentis Ensemble, directed by Thomas Wimmer. Music from 16th century Spain.

0: A selection of anonymous tunes from 16th century Spain, as performed by the Acentus Ensemble, directed by Thomas Wimmer.
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0: Ralph Graves, your host for this hour of the Early Music Show. Next is music by Tobias Zeuchner. Zeuchner was a German composer and an organist active in the mid-1600s. He spent most of his career in the Principality of Breslau, and this is one of the many cantatas that he wrote while serving in the St. Bernardin Church of Breslau. We'll be hearing the Weser Renaissance of Bremen, directed by Manfred Cordes. This is De Gebräut unseres Herrn und Heilandes Jesu Christi. The music of Tobias Zeuchner.

0: Der Gebrut unseres Herrn und Landes Jesu Christi by Tobias Zeuchner. That was the Weser Renaissance Bremen, directed by Manfred Cordes.
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0: We'll finish up this hour of music with selections from the 1970s BBC production Henry VIII and His Six Wives. David Monroe and the Early Music Consort of London provided the score. And here are selections from that production, including a basse dance by Arbaud and a pavane by Claude Gervais. Music from Henry VIII and His Six Wives.

David Monroe and the Early Music Consort of London performed selections from the BBC production Henry VIII and His Six Wives. And that concludes this hour of the Early Music Show. I'm your host, Ralph Graves, and as always, it has been my pleasure to present this music to you.

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1: 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I'm your host this morning, Patricia Smith, and WTJU is supported by the Center at Belvedere, a nonprofit community resource for healthy aging. 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And we're going to start this morning off with Bach's Lute Suite in E minor, or in E major rather, BWV 1006A. And this is performed on Baroque lute by Evangelina Mascardi.

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3: And before that, we heard the Lute Suite in E Major from Bach, performed by Evangelina Mascardi. 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
1: 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And before that, we heard In Hoc Mundo Incostante Motet for tenor, strings, and basso continuo from Domenico Cipolli, and that was performed by Ensemble Florilegio Musicum. And up next, we're going to hear the Passacaglia in G minor for solo violin from Bieber, von Bieber. And this is performed by Andrew Mentz.

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1: And before that, we heard the Passacaglia in G minor from von Bieber, and that was performed by Andrew Mantz. And up next, we're going to hear the concerto in E minor for violin, strings, and basso continuo, performed by Midori Seiler on violin, accompanied by the Kotener Bach Collective. And this is from composer Joseph Spies.

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1: 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And up next, we are going to hear from Johann Fuchs. This is Concertus Musico Instrumentalis, overture, suite in G minor.

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1: 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And before that, we heard Concentus Musico Instrumental Overture Suite in G Minor from Johann Fuchs. And that was performed by Il Fondamento. And up next, we're going to hear the concerto in E-flat major for horn, two oboes, strings, and basso continuo from Melchior Hoffman. And this is performed by L'Arpa Festante.

And that was Melchior Hoffman's Horn Concerto in E-flat major, performed by L'Arpa Festante. And coming up at 9, you have a choice on WTJU and WTJU.net. It's In the Spirit, an hour of vintage and contemporary gospel music to feed your soul and lift you up. And on charlottesvilleclassical.org, it's a little something for everyone. Sherry Barbour presents a heady mix of classical, folk, jazz, and America, with lots for classical novices as well as longtime listeners to enjoy. So stick around for one of those. And we'll leave you today with Johann Schieferdecker's concert overture number 1 in A minor. And this is performed by the Elbipolis Baroque Orchestra.

0: Coming up this Friday night at Offbeat Roadhouse, the jazz sounds of the Greg Moody Quartet. 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

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All righty. I'd like to remind you that In the Spirit is supported in part by the Center at Belvedere. The center is a nonprofit community resource for healthy aging. They say live music can foster social connections, reduce stress, even relieve pain. There are indoor and outdoor concerts underway at the center this summer. For more information and a full calendar of events, you're welcome to go online to thecenterseville.org. Again, that web address for more information is thecenterseville.org. All righty, good morning on this somewhat dreary morning. I don't like it when it's cloudy and overcast, yet we haven't got any rain. We need rain. You know, if you're gonna do all this production about overcast and cloudy skies and whatnot, you ought to make it rain. Oh well, maybe it'll rain before today's out. I hope so. We desperately need the water. Oh, we started things off this morning with Choose a Seat and Sit Down. That was the Six Voices of Zion out of Columbia, South Carolina. 1979 recording. This first set of music we got coming up, we're going to continue with 1979. I think all four of these were recorded in 1979. We'll hear from the Sunset Travelers, Bill Moss and his Celestials will do one. The Morning Stars of Savannah will do one. And we're going to start off with the World Wonders from 1979 doing Hide Me in Thy Bosom. Enjoy.

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The HIFITS Institute is presenting their 30th anniversary HIFITS Festival of Concerts. 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

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These 60-plus concerts will include the Stars of Tomorrow, the Celebrity Series, and the Sunday Matinees. Venues are located across Stanton and throughout the Shenandoah Valley. For more information, such as where the venues are and how to get tickets, you can go online to highfitsinstitute.org. That's HIFETZ, HEIFETZ, highfitsinstitute.org. All righty. Oh, let's see here. We started out, or I'm sorry, let me do it the other way around. The Sunset Travelers. The last thing you heard was the Sunset Travelers. They were a 50s gospel group. They ran from the 50s into the 70s before they disappeared. They were out of Memphis. O.V. Wright, the great Southern soul singer, was a member of their group at one time. They recorded many albums on several different labels, such as Peacock and Jewel and Gospel Roots. Anyway, we heard them do Blessed to Be Here. Before the Sunset Travelers, we heard from Bill Moss and the Celestials. They did Closer to My Home Today. Bill Moss, I think, was from Alabama, but he lived in the Detroit area. He formed the group The Celestials with his wife Essie, and over the years, I think most of his family went into gospel music. I know he had two sons, including Bill Moss Jr., that performed gospel music, and his sister. Maddie was a gospel singer, and then her daughters were the Clark Sisters, another popular gospel group. So just keeping it in the family. Let's see. Before Bill Moss, we heard the Morning Stars of Savannah, Georgia. They did I've Been Blessed by the Hands of the Lord. They were a popular group in the 60s. They put out two or three albums on Savoy as well as Nashboro Records. And we started the set off with the World Wonders, and they did the song Hide Me in Thy Bosom. They were a group out of Birmingham, Alabama, I believe is where they were located. Were active in the 70s and 80s, and I think they just had the one album. The album was called Don't Give Up. That came out in 1979, and very popular album. For whatever reason, they did not record again, I don't think. All right, good stuff. Let's see, I should remind you that In the Spirit is brought to you in part by the Chameleon Silk Screen Company. 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And their email address is pressahead@aol.com. All right, Chameleon Silkscreen, one of our sponsors. Let's see here. Going to get back to the music now, and we're going to hear something from... See, I got something lined up from Shirley Caesar. The Jordan Jubilees will do one for us. The Sensational Nightingales will do us a song. But we're going to start off with a 1978 recording from the Superior Angels. And they're going to do the song, I've Been Changed.

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All righty. Thank you, Chime, for your support. Oh, let's see here. Last thing we heard there was Shirley Caesar from 1978 doing I'm Glad I Found Jesus. What can you say about Shirley Caesar? She was more or less the queen of gospel music in a lot of respects. She was signed by Federal Records in 1951 when she was 12 years old. Imagine that, 12 years old, getting your first recording contract. And over the years, she won like 12 Grammys. She won like 15 Dove Awards, other awards as well. She released 40 albums, more than 40 albums, I believe. She made several appearances, notable TV appearances. She performed at the White House for H.W. Bush. She was all over the place there at one time. And as far as I know, she's still alive. I don't think she's performing anymore, but I don't think she's passed yet. Let's see. The next thing we heard were the Jordan Jubilees. They did the song Just a Closer Walk with Thee. Pretty much a traditional gospel quartet. They were out of Kansas City, Missouri. Toured a lot through the Midwest and also through the South for a number of years. Before the Jordan Jubilees, we heard from the Sensational Nightingales. They were around forever. They did the song Don't Put Off Today. They were really big back in the 50s. Julius Cheeks was their lead singer, and he went on to do other things. But just the group, I think there's a version of the Sensational Nightingale still performing today. They're still on the gospel circuit. And we started things off with the Superior Angels, I've Been Changed. The Superior Angels were out of Wisconsin. They started about 1953. They were formed by a group of ministers and never became a big name group. They later, one of the ministers was Howard Hunt, Reverend Howard Hunt. I think they called him Slim Hunt. He took over the group, and I think after that they started calling him Slim and the Supreme Angels. And I don't know if they ever released any albums under that group name, but who knows. All righty. It's about 9:43. We got roughly another 15 minutes to go here on In the Spirit. And let's see, what are we going to get to? Let's see if we can't get to the Sensational Travelers. Maybe the Glorifying Vine Sisters, Mildred Clark. We'll certainly get to Mildred Clark. But let's start off with the Brooklyn All-Stars, I Am a Pilgrim. Here we go.

All righty. The wonderful Dolores Barrett. I'm anchored in Jesus. All righty. Before Dolores Barrett, we heard the Sensational Travelers of Washington, D.C. Call Jesus and tell him what I want. Before that was the Glorifying Vines Sisters of Farmville, North Carolina. Something Within Me. We heard from Mildred Clark and the Melody Ayers doing Keep On Trusting. And we started that set with the Brooklyn All-Stars, I Am a Pilgrim. Now, that's going to finish things up for me. Classical music is coming up in a few minutes. Let's close out with one more gospel song. This is the Angelic Gospel Singers. And they're going to do the song Yesterday, Today, and Tomorrow. Enjoy, and I'll see you next Sunday. I will be back. Rebecca is off. I'll be back next Sunday as well. Okay. Have a good one.

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That is WTJU Charlottesville. My name is Sandy, and I am sitting in once again for Paula. Always happy to jump on these opportunities to share my favorite classical music with you, or new music that I've newly discovered, which is the case for many of the pieces this morning. Before we get started, let me tell you that support comes from Garth Newell Music Center in Hot Springs, Virginia, presenting swing band Good Shot Judy on August 8th with big band jazz, classic favorites, and an optional picnic dinner before the concert. Details at garthnewell.org. So we're going to start off with Be Merry While Summer Lasts. Here in Central Virginia, we are experiencing summer. This is a medieval traditional tune, and I hope that you enjoy it.

Starting our show off with a medieval tune from England, performed here by the ensemble Belladonna. The album is called Melodious Melancholy, the Sweet Sounds of Medieval England. Be merry while summer lasts. We are certainly having summer here in Central Virginia. My name is Sandy. I'm here bringing you classical brunch. And much of the show today is reimaginings of familiar or older pieces by living composers. And the next piece on the program is called Strike It Up, Tabor. It was originally composed by British composer Thomas Weelkes, who lived from 1576 to 1623. And we are going to hear a new arrangement, a new imagining of that ballad by living composer Piers Connor Kennedy. He is associated with Voces 8, and this group, Apollo 5, is part of the Voces 8 Foundation group. And the tune is called Strike It Up, Tabor, another sort of festive dance to celebrate summer.

0: Wasn't that fun? It reminds me of the Swingle Singers. Remember them? An arrangement by living composer Piers Connor Kennedy of the turn of the 17th century composer Thomas Weelkes. I live from 1576 to 1623. The song called Strike It Up, Tabor. Wasn't that lively and fun? Performed by Apollo 5, and that is the title track from a 2026 album produced by the Voces 8 Foundation.
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0: And our third piece, starting off our show this morning, celebrating summer or acknowledging summer, is not directly about summer, but it is about flowers. It's the one of the more famous motets by Flemish composer Guillaume Dufay. He's one of my favorite composers. He lived, I don't have his dates here. He lived around the 1400s, early 1400s. And I'm sorry, I don't remember his exact dates. Anyway, he composed this motet, Nuper Roserum Floris, recently Flowers of Roses. Recently, flowers came as a gift from the Pope, despite the cruel winter, to you, Heavenly Virgin. It was composed for the completion of the Florence Cathedral for the March 25th, 1436 consecration of the Florence Cathedral. So that gives you some clue about when he lived. And we'll hear, who are we going to hear? We're going to hear Palmarium, directed by Alexander Blakely. And this is a really beautiful motet. Dufay was one of the sort of bridge composers. He spanned medieval and Renaissance periods of classical music. So I hope you enjoy this. It's a favorite of mine.

0: Beautiful, and one of the most well-known motets by Flemish composer Guillaume Dufay. I did look up his dates. He lived from 1397 to 1474. We heard Nuper Rosarum Floris, performed by the Palmerian Ensemble, directed by Alexander Blakely, and that is from an album called Dufay, The Virgin and the Temple.
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0: So we're going to jump ahead by four centuries or so to music of French composer Francis Poulenc. He lived from 1899 to 1963. And this is one of the pieces that I didn't have time for during my show featuring gay composers in honor of Pride Month. So this is a carryover from that program, from planning that program. We're going to hear his flute sonata, and we'll hear Emmanuel Pahoud on flute, and he's accompanied by Eric Lesage on the piano. And this is from an album called Paris, French Flute Music by Poulenc and a bunch of other people. And it's in three movements, Allegro, Cantilena, and Presto Giocoso. I guess that means fast. It's really beautiful. Poulenc, I think he's an underrepresented composer often, and this is a secular work of his. He's probably best known for his Gloria or his Stabat Mater, some of the sacred music. But this flute sonata is really quite beautiful, so I hope you enjoy it. Music of French composer Francis Poulenc.

music of French composer Francis Poulenc. He lived from 1899 to 1963. We heard his flute sonata, number 164 in three movements, and we heard Emmanuel Pahoud on flute and Eric Lesage on piano. And if you enjoyed that, I hope you will stay tuned. I hope you'll stay tuned all afternoon. But From 1 to 3 is a program featuring music of our lifetime from 20th and 21st century composers. Poulenc falls in that category. And also our featured work for the program is also a 20th century composer, Alan Hovhaness. He lived from 1911 to 2000. And we're going to hear his Magnificat. It is the featured work of the program this morning. You're listening to Classical Brunch. My name is Sandy, and I am here for another hour, another hour and a half, bringing you classical music, sitting in for Paula. The setting of the Magnificat by Hovhaness, it's a very cool piece. I hope you enjoy it. I'm not a musicologist, so I am reading some of this from the liner notes. But he uses this tool called senza misura, which means without measures. And you'll hear this in several places during the Magnificat, and most specifically in the Omnes Generationis movement, and also at the end, talking about the generations and ancestors. Well, let me read it. According to the promise he made to our ancestors, to Abraham, and to his descendants forever. You'll hear those many generations, all the generations, and you'll hear all the descendants in the word painting of this senza misura technique. It's very cool. You'll just hear this little rumbling of the echoes of the ghosts of the past and of the future. What are we going to hear? We will hear the choirs and orchestra of St. John's Cathedral, Denver, directed by Donald Pearson, conducting this group. Music of Alan Hovhaness. It's going to run a little bit over the top of the hour, let's get started.

0: 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My name is Sandy. The show is Classical Brunch, and we just finished listening to an incredibly beautiful and interesting setting, I think, of the Magnificat by 20th century composer American composer Alan Hovhaness. In that performance, we heard Eric Plutz on the organ, St. John's Cathedral Choir, St. John's Boys and Girls Choir, St. John's Cathedral Festival Orchestra, all directed by Donald Pearson, the Magnificat of Alan Hovhaness.
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0: 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Venues across Stanton and throughout the Shenandoah Valley. Tickets and details are at heifetzinstitute.org. Thanks so much for joining me this morning on Classical Brunch. I have a note. We're going to hear next music by Johann Sebastian Bach. And normally I usually play a cantata, but this morning we're going to hear instead a Passacaglia and Fugue in C minor, BWV 582. It was originally composed for organ, but Sir Andrew Davis, a British composer and conductor, arranged this for orchestra, and it's quite beautiful, and it's probably familiar to some of you. And we will hear the BBC Philharmonic Orchestra, directed by Sir Andrew Davis, with the Passacaglia and Fugue in C minor by Johann Sebastian Bach.

0: The Passacaglia and Fugue in C minor, BWV 582, originally composed by Johann Sebastian Bach for the organ, and reworked here by 20th century composer and director Sir Andrew Davis, who also directed this performance by the BBC Philharmonic. It's on an album called King of Kings, Bach Orchestral Transcriptions.
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0: And I remind you that you may want to stay tuned to WTJU all afternoon. Today on Sunday, following this show, is Offstage On Air, which is a weekly show highlighting Central Virginia's vibrant classical music community. 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And I'm sorry, I don't know what the topic of today's program is, but I guess you'll just have to stay tuned to find out. And then following Offstage On Air from 1 to 3 is a new, what is it called? A new sound, of course, from 20th and 21st century composers, and much of our program today fits that description. So if you are enjoying today's

program, you'll probably want to stay tuned for that as well. And then, following that, is the Sunday Opera Matinee, and Tim Snyder's going to be bringing you the program this afternoon, every Sunday afternoon from 3 to 6. Sunday Opera Matinee is the only non-syndicated weekly broadcast of an opera in Central Virginia. So lots of classical music coming your way from WTJU to your ears. Thank you so much for listening. My name is Sandy. The show is Classical Brunch. And we're going to continue. I didn't really have a theme, but it just seemed that I ended up collecting 20th century reimaginings of older music. And that is what we're going to hear next as well. If you took piano lessons as a kid, the next two pieces are going to really sound familiar, especially the first one. This is a new album. These are single releases from an album that's not actually quite yet been released. I think it's going to be released in August. I don't remember the exact date. John Batiste, he was the band leader for Stephen Colbert's nighttime television show. And he began pursuing his individual solo music career, and he has a great album coming out. The album is called Black Mozart, and it is arrangements of really familiar, very familiar Mozart pieces. And we're going to start off with a rendition built around the famous piano sonata number 16 in C major, Kerschel 545 by Amadeus Mozart, and that will be followed by you'll probably recognize as the Turkish March. It's an upbeat adaptation of the Rondo a la Turca from Piano Sonata number 11, Kerschel 331. Two pieces by Mozart, reimagined with a little bit of a jazz flair. I hope you enjoy that by John Batiste on the piano.

music of Mozart, Wolfgang Amadeus. Mozart lived from 1757 to 1791. Very short life, very prolific. We're all familiar with those two pieces if you took piano lessons as a kid. And they were reimagined here on this brand new recording. These are single releases from an album called Black Mozart to be released in a few weeks, I think. John Batiste on the piano. And I skipped a piece that I had intended to play after the Bach Passacaglia, so we're going to go back and hear that. It is Ubi Caritas by living composer. Wait a minute, I'm lost. Find my sheet here. Ola Yelo. We're going to hear Ubi Caritas, which translates to Where Charity and Love Are. And this is a performance. This was originally composed by Ola Yelo. He's a living composer, and it was composed as an a cappella motet. And I came across this recording that has the same motet with the composer accompanying on the piano. I thought it was pretty interesting and quite pretty. I thought you might like it. So we're going to hear that motet accompanied on the piano by the composer Ola Yelo. He was born in 1978, and the vocal part is performed here by Voces 8.

beautiful music of a living composer, Ola Yelo, born in 1978. His motet, Ubi Caritas, which he arranged with a piano accompaniment, and on this recording, a Voces 8 is accompanied by the composer. Virginia Organizing is a nonprofit, nonpartisan, statewide grassroots organization dedicated to challenging injustice in local communities by addressing issues that affect their quality of life. Virginia Organizing empowers people to create nonviolent change for the betterment of their community by providing a voice that makes a difference. Find more information and get involved at virginia-organizing.org. So this is a little change of mood, I guess. This is my last classical show for a little while, and at least until Paula needs a sub again. Whenever I plan these shows, I always think of my parents. My father was a great opera fan. He loved the opera, and he used to come up to Charlottesville every summer for the Ashlawn Opera. And he would bring his little stack of 3x5 index cards with notes. So I thought we'd listen to two very well-known arias from the opera world. And we'll hear Renee Fleming with the very famous aria from Madame Butterfly, One Fine Day We'll See, an aria as she waits for this man to return to her, which of course he does not. We'll hear the London Philharmonic Orchestra with the soprano voice of Renee Fleming, directed by Sir Charles Mackerras.

Music of Giacomo Puccini, who lived from 1858 to 1924, from the beautiful aria from Madame Butterfly, Un bel di vidremo, One Fine Day We'll See. We heard Renee Fleming with the London Philharmonic Orchestra in that performance. We're going to hear one more opera selection, an aria from my father's. I think he once told me this was his favorite opera. He loved the magic flute and all the fantasies and love story and all the drama. So we're going to hear the most famous opera, aria from that opera, I believe. You know it. It's, of course, the Queen of the Night's Vengeance of Hell Boils in My Heart. And on this performance, we'll hear the soprano Roberta Peters with the Berlin Philharmonic, directed by Carl Baum. Music of Wolfgang Amadeus Mozart, once again.

We listened to two arias from very well-known operas in memory of my father. That was the aria of the Queen of the Night. The vengeance of hell boils in my heart when she's about to tell her daughter she has to kill her love interest in that opera. The Magic Flute, Kirchhoff 620, by Wolfgang Amadeus Mozart. And we heard Roberta Peters on the soprano with the Berlin Philharmonic Orchestra, directed by Carl Baum. And before that, we heard the famous aria from Madame Butterfly, One Fine Day, We'll See. And that was Renee Fleming we heard on that performance. Our program winding down, we're going to conclude the program with a setting of the Nunc Dimittis. Since we heard the Magnificat earlier, both the Magnificat and the Nunc Dimittis are the canticles for the Anglican Evensong service. So I thought it would be appropriate to close the program with the Nunc Dimittis, which starts with the text, O Lord, let us depart in peace. So we depart in peace. And thank you so much for listening. Stay tuned for more classical programming following this program is Offstage on Air from noon to one. And that is followed by a new sound from one to three. And then the opera matinee comes your way from three to six. Thank you so much for joining me. I don't know when I'll be back. I have a regular show on Thursdays, which is a jazz show, and so I'll be here this Thursday at 11 bringing you that. Nunc Dimittis by Arvo Pärt. We'll hear the Estonian Philharmonic Chamber Choir directed by Paul Hillier.

0: Coming up this Friday night at Offbeat Roadhouse, the jazz sounds of the Greg Moody Quartet. 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

0: 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My name is Brendan, your host this week for Offstage On Air. And this week we have a special guest who has been visiting Charlottesville as artist in residence for the UVA Coastal Conservatory. David Rothenberg is an environmental sound artist, author, Grammy Award-winning musician, and distinguished professor of philosophy and music at the New Jersey Institute of Technology. And yesterday he held a colloquium as part of the Coastal Futures Festival at the Contemplative Commons. Yesterday, as you were introducing yourself also to the audience, you said one term, and one that I absolutely love, to define your practice or your profession or what it is that you do, is interspecies musician. I love this term. For our audience, who may not have been in the room yesterday, what is that, and how did you become an interspecies musician?
1: Well, this idea of an interspecies musician is the notion that somebody in one species could play music with someone from another species. So as a human, this means you are making music with some musicians who just happen to not be human. They're something else.
0: So you are a clarinetist. When did that start? When did you begin?
1: You know, I started playing clarinet when little kids do. I think you have to be in fifth grade, where I was, to start playing clarinet. In third grade, everyone's playing the recorder, which actually I kind of thought was cool. I liked playing the recorder. In fourth grade, you would start string instruments, and my parents really thought I should play string instruments. I didn't want to. And then the next year was wind instruments, and I kind of wanted to play flute. And then my father, who was a big Benny Goodman fan when he was a little kid, said, a clarinet, you can play classical and jazz and anything. He didn't say, you can play with birds and whales, but it's a good instrument for that kind of thing, it turns out.
0: You went to Harvard, and when you were at Harvard, you were very much into math and science.
1: That's why I got in, because I was a math science nerd and really good at those things. But I also, in high school, was playing more and more music, particularly jazz. So by the time I actually went to college, I was more interested in something in between, this in-between area. And I started going to college in 1980. And in 1980, there were plenty of professors who started in the 60s. And it seemed like in the 60s, almost any crazy person could become a college professor. And these people, it was unclear what their degrees were in, what their qualifications were, and what their fields were. And I gravitated to many of these kinds of professors. They were my teachers and friends, and they sort of all pushed me in more radical directions. Like, do anything. Do, you know, forget the tradition. Ruin the sacred truths. Just go out there, you know. After a few years, I realized it was like too much in that direction. I probably could have done fine if someone said, you have to learn this, you have to do this. So when I got out of college, I had no idea what to do. I was more lost than when I came in. But I would say that the idea of music and nature began when I was younger. Okay. It started when I was, I think, 6 or 7, my parents moved us all from New York City to Connecticut, where we had a house in the woods next to this river and meadow, and I was always walking around there. And then in high school, I learned that not so far away was a musician who was playing saxophone with whales and wolves, a guy named Paul Winter, who's still around. And he had this record that came out in maybe 1978 called Common Ground. And I read about it in the New York Times. I was always reading all the time. And then I went and listened and said, wow, this is like, you know, it's about nature and it's jazz somehow. And then I learned that Paul Winter was a musician, a jazz musician who moved in this kind of nature direction and created this group called the Winter Consort. And they all lived in the woods in Litchfield, Connecticut. And they kind of like were playing with nature, and he charted his own path.

0: You're listening to Offstage on Air on WTJU. I'm your host, Brendan O'Donnell. Today we're talking with David Rothenberg, professor of philosophy and music at the New Jersey Institute of Technology. I was thinking about, you know, you are a multimedialist, maybe we could call it. You write, you're a poet, you are a philosopher and a teacher. You're a musician and also a collaborator. So you're working in various ways. And I was wondering whether nature was sort of that unifying piece, or actually if you are, you know, if that's just how you, like an octopus, sort of keep a bunch of tentacles out there in the
1: Well, I always thought that nature is more important than people. Like, nature is much bigger. We need to not destroy it, but whatever we do, nature is going to outlast us. We can trash the planet and in the deep time of the natural world, millions of years, it's all going to come back in some new way. We're not going to destroy everything. Needing to save nature, we're actually talking about saving ourselves as a species and living in a way that, can last longer and not destroy everything. That's what we hope for, and that's what we want to do, but many people feel like there's no way we'll succeed. And it's only in a very small way that listening to nature, making music together with it, is one small way to help to envision a world where we can fit in.
0: When you are playing in nature, do you feel like you are communicating, communing with nature? What is it? What's your relationship when you're playing music?
1: It depends on what happens. You know, over time, I've gotten more and more interested in performing and out in the natural world and bringing people there. Mm-hmm. And of course, many musicians and composers over the years have wanted to do this. You know, many of these people, you know, after Paul Winter, I was very influenced by John Cage, who I met when I was in college. He came by to visit his friend Ivan Cherepnin, my professor. And then I spent some time with him over the years, and he was obsessed with the natural world, famous for being a mushroom expert long before that was trendy. He also just listened. He just wanted to listen to the what's around. People think he's a, you know, provocateur, made a piece that was all silence, but that was so you could listen to what's there. And he had pieces where you're breaking tree branches on stage or just walking in the woods. And that I found very influential. So, you know, is it nature that ties it all together? I think that ties all of us together, and that you can choose to pay attention to it or not. Sometimes it seems so obvious. Isn't everything nature? But then when you're outside, away from, you know, all human constructions, you know, we're in this rectangular box. There's squares on the walls. This is human life. Everything is these sharp edges. You go outside, like, there's none of that. And yet we're part from that world also. And then if you think about classical music, what is classical music? The music that lasts over time, that we know this has some value because people are still listening to things hundreds of years old. But these animal songs and music are millions of years old, and they're still here. There must be something right about them. So this is not like radical and experimental. It's the oldest music we know. So that's worth something in itself. Like, it's lasted, so it must have some rightness in the sense of surviving.

0: So you talk about this relationship between humanity and nature, writing about it, performing it, you know, the relationship itself. Have you noticed, or do you notice, when you travel the different ecosystems? You've played with whales, you've played with cicadas, you've played with nightingales, you know, in different parts of the world. How does your music change?
1: Well, it's very different. Like every, not only is every species a possible musical world in itself with its own aesthetic ideas, but every individual animal are often different from the other ones, that they're not so all unified. But when you start to spend time with these musical worlds, you learn about them. And say this whole idea of playing along and singing with nightingales in Berlin is that here's a city that has a surprisingly large number of nightingales. And nightingales sing and leave space for you to join in. They just leave this. That's unusual. That's the way their singing works with each other. And then you wait. So they leave space for somebody to respond, and they'll do that on their own for hours. So that is the whole aesthetic in itself. So they're just asking for it. They're asking to hear either another nightingale or some other sound. And I've heard them engaged in their own interspecies music with other species, where the two presumably are looking for their own kind but are engaging anyway, because they're there. And this suggests that interspecies music is a thing that happens even without humans. So there's a very musical individual bird that leaves space for you to play along. And yes, the nightingale knows hundreds of phrases. It's going to do different things depending on what you do. It's very different to, say, join in with a chorus of millions of cicadas all around you going, shh. Just to imagine you could be part of that is like joining in to something that makes you feel very humble and small. And so everything is different. Just recently, I went to the Amazon for the first time. Someone invited me to Colombia, near the bottom of Colombia, the border with Peru and Brazil. Come here with 10 musicians. You're going to make music for a week in the forest. And I'd heard so many Amazon recordings over the years and read a lot about this, but I hadn't heard it firsthand how much life there is there, how many different species. There's just so much going on. Like if here in the morning you hear 10 species of birds, then there's like 50 or 60 there. If at night you hear two species of tree frog around here at most, and there's 30, 40 species of frog all at different times of the night, like so much sound. It's just amazing to be in the middle of it and figure out what it means

these rhythms and noises and things, but in the evening, it's okay. You can imagine fitting into it. And so, yes, it changes everywhere, and you could easily not notice any of this. And you can, I find myself in new places where it completely, you know, shakes up my idea.

0: This is Offstage on Air. I'm your host, Brendan. We're talking today with David Rothenberg, who is in town for the Coastal Futures Festival at UVA. What you're just describing reminds me a lot of a sense that I had yesterday when you were premiering Six Paths to Animal Music.
1: On 11 paths to animal music that appears in the book Nightingales in Berlin, where people ask, do you have any advice? People want to play along with animals. Like, okay, I'll make this list of 11 things. And so then, it's not like a manifesto, but some people, in Colombia, they decide we're going to make this a manifesto and translate into Spanish. And so we talked about that. And the idea was just that some suggestions, things to think about, like don't play too much, don't be obsessed with the names of every creature you're playing with, and recognize that wherever you are, should change your music. Don't just go out and play Bach, unchanged in this environment. So now I'm making the musical version of it. That was the first time six were done. Next, I've now picked all the 11 things.
0: They're selected.
1: I picked six sounds that are not a single sound, mostly. Mm-hmm. Some very strange environment that just happened. Yesterday, the first one was this frog singing Where I Live, where a bird was joining along that sounded like another kind of frog. That was one of them. Each one is an unusual moment. Like the second one is, I was in France in the Camargue, this kind of swampy area close to Arles and Marseille, and then we were looking for nightingales. There was a lot of wind and the trees were moving, and there was just a few nightingales there. Like the wind in the moment was more complicated than looking for just one species. The other ones, there's a pond sound that comes from Brandenburg, Paritz Lake outside of Berlin. Then there is this moth. You can't believe this sound comes from a moth. It just sounds like a weird electronic thing. And it's even the death's head hawk moth, which is a European moth that has a little skull in the back of its head, like a sinister cartoon character. And if you pick them up, they make this weird noise. And then the end of this piece, these are the background parts, are one part of the dawn chorus, the same night I had recorded The Other Bird in Estonia. Because it's so far north, the sun rises really slowly. The dawn chorus is like 3 hours long. I would say, really, this piece is influenced by some previous works, and especially Olivier Messiaen, the Quartet for the End of Time, which is an incredible piece. And that's the first piece he did with birds in it when he was in prison. Yeah, so anyway, that's the first piece. Then it's also influenced by George Crumb, who wrote Vox Ballinae about whales. He was directly responding to Messiaen, his whale piece, which doesn't have any actual whale sounds in it, talks about the beginning of time. There's a section for the beginning of time, because he is an optimistic guy. He wanted to think there was some kind of hope. And the third thing that influences this, each of these sections of sound is 1 minute in length. And there I was very influenced by Whack World, this video.

0: album by this rapper, Tierra Whack. That's 15 minutes long. This thing is so good. Everybody would like it, even if you know nothing about rap music, as I don't. It's just so cool. Every song is 1 minute and has this, just about all kinds of things. And so I like the idea that it would be fast, like each thing is like 1 minute, and then people would have to react in different ways with a minimum of instructions. And I never imagined the piece actually to be performed by a bunch of electronic musicians. In the past, you know, the three paths to animal music, one was performed by classical musicians, people who don't usually improvise. And so this was interesting here. Not only were they all electronic, but they also, one student developed a special software so that everyone could see the score going by on their screens. Like, this is the kind of thing, these amazing students at UVA producing, they're so into technology and experimenting in different ways. I was very impressed by the range of what people are doing here.
1: You mentioned something about the technology that the students here, the PhD students at UVA's music department, are working with. One thing that really struck me in your colloquium yesterday was your discussion about visualization and the importance of finding ways to see things differently. Sonograms, I believe you were talking about quite a bit, which is just a fascinating way to think of written music, or think of performed music that maybe jumps ship from the idea of composition. You told a great story about Loon Asylum and sort of the questions about how to notate or to write down some of these compositions that you're working with.
0: Yeah, that was a commission. You know, somebody, it started with an interview like this on a radio show, a podcast actually, in Minnesota about music and education. I talked about nature. And then this conductor contacted me. She wanted to do a program about nature. And she asked if I would compose a piece for the orchestra. Immediately I said yes, having never composed pieces for orchestras. And then I said, well, what am I going to do? And then and so I started thinking about it. And then I realized I could do anything. And also I knew, you know, orchestra conductors are very, they plot out their programs, you know, long in advance. They really like to talk about what's going to be on the show, which, say, jazz musicians don't. And I knew they were playing this piece by Alan Hovhaness, And God Created Great Whales. Now, Alan Hovhaness, you know, was a kind of Orientalist composer. He had this kind of, like, things about the East, and he was Armenian. And this is his most famous piece. It's also a piece he always said he regretted having written. And why did he regret that? Because these whale songs come in, and he has the orchestra improvising. I know the score because I've written about whales in music, and I knew that, this is a very important statement of him. He couldn't write something to go with the whales, so he has the orchestra kind of go loose, and they're improvising. I knew that was what this score looked like. So then I thought, I can write something like that, and they're going to have to deal with it because they're already dealing with it in the same program. But they were totally pissed off. Like, where's the... And I said, come on, this is 2022. This isn't new. This is old. And so it was quite fun. I really felt like John Cage or some kind of rebel in the 1950s in front of the orchestra. Everyone's glaring. What are we supposed to do here? And then it all worked fine. And that was, it was very fun. And later this conductor, she came with us to play music live with whales in Hawaii. You know, the 75-year-old conductor from Minnesota. It was really, really fun that it was like, okay, like it all, like it's not, I'm not doing something alien to the world of orchestras and classical music. It actually fits in perfectly fine.

0: So one of the things that you've written about quite a bit is this relationship between art and science, and sort of the way they can inform each other, or maybe that they're actually the same, they're asking the same questions, they might just approach them in different ways. I'd like you to talk a little bit about that and what you see as sort of the benefit of yesterday's festival, you know, which really integrated performance as well as scholarly work. What you think of that?
1: Sir? Yeah, I'm very interested in the ways art and science connect. I'd start by saying, you know, how it often doesn't work. The problem is there's a lot of scientists who think we can use art to promote what we're doing and make it seem more cool and more beautiful. They think that artists can be like propagandists for their research and make it more beautiful and more accessible. And the artists think sometimes that, oh, if I work with scientists, I'm now a serious person. I can come up with some cool image. I'll be more serious if I collaborate with these scientists. And this is, I think, not the way to do it. What I think the first thing to one should recognize is that art and science have different criteria for truth. Yes, as you say, they do go after the same questions. Like, why do birds sing? One book I wrote, Why Birds Sing, which I answer on the very end of the book. But the book is full of different ways people have looked at birdsong throughout history, different approaches. They include science, music, poetry, observation of nature, politics, all these kinds of things are there. People are using different parts, and they're all equally valuable. There isn't one that's more objective or better than any other. Scientists tend to say, oh, someone says that song is beautiful, that's human subjectivity. And then the artists tend to say, oh, this scientific presentation is so boring, it's just all these numbers, they're sucking it dry. Or, you know, John Keats, you know, the scientists are the kinds who pull the wings off of angels, you know. So, how do you get beyond this? You recognize this difference. So I've made a lot of performances and albums playing live with nightingales, and there's a lot of examples where, okay, here is a moment that was beautiful. I recorded it. Here, you listen to it. Let's release this. There's one called Sharawaji Blues on Nightingales in Berlin, because it's when we were so frustrated playing with nightingales, like we were doing so many days, we're so tired, and it was in Finland where it doesn't get dark, so the nightingales are totally pissed off. They're trying to hide from you, and you see them, and I felt like so tired. The bird is like stressed out, and then I listened to it later. This is the best recording. This is when the clarinet turns most into a nightingale, when I thought it was a total waste of time. And that was an example. Okay, what's really going on? Do I want to study? How would I study as a scientist? Do nightingales react to clarinets? I'd have to collect a lot of data and measure it and then maybe conclude, you know, 70% of the time, this bird does this different thing here. And then we present the numbers. Here's my science paper. Mm-hmm. And it's kind of boring, but it's supposedly accurate because they're thinking differently. I didn't write a paper like that, but I did write a paper on mockingbirds. You've probably heard them. That's the best singing bird around here, according to many people. What are they actually doing? Okay, they're called mockingbirds. They're supposed to copy other bird songs. That isn't really an accurate description of what they do. The reason we can identify a mockingbird and tell it from a brown thrasher and a catbird is that it has a certain way of putting sounds together. It has a certain aesthetic. It follows certain rules. It turned out no one had ever figured out what those rules were, no humans at least. So we figured, and this was done during the pandemic, people had a lot of time, me and two scientists, we could start to articulate what these rules might be. And one scientist is a professor at Elon University, Dave Gammon. He's the world expert on just going out and listening to mockingbirds and knows everything they're doing. There's nobody like him. The second scientist was a computational neuroscientist who takes data about phenomena in nature, and she'd worked a lot with birdsong and analyzes it. She had never given mockingbirds any thought until that. And then together with the musical approach, I was just thinking, what is it they're actually doing? What am I hearing here? I came up with 12 things they were doing and reduced it to 4 very simple ideas, which are the following. They change the pitch of what something they sing, like they might go do do do do do and then go da da da da da. They change the timbre. They might go do do do do do chir chir chir chir. And each thing they're doing is very often an imitation of some other bird. But what they're actually doing is conceptually connecting it. And then they do stretch and squeeze. They'll go like do do do do do and then do do do do do. or do-do-do-do-do-do-do-do-do-do. There's a bunch of other things I had, but I reduced it to these four, and we came up with examples. And then we sort of had a lot of numbers. So it's very scientific. It's really long and has a mixture of being boring and also audacious by putting in musical notation and things. And that was very fun to work on. And the science journal really didn't want to publish it because it was kind of heretical. And it ends with a quote from this Zen master and poet, Norman Fisher, about how what science can do, what it can't do. So, and it's kind of just things we're talking about. And they really didn't want to put that in, but they did eventually. So what's the point of this is saying that to bring science and art together is not so easy, but it can be very fun.

0: Yesterday, the colloquium, or as part of the festival, they were talking about the use of recording sounds to determine the frequency of nitrogen bubbles that were being released because they have a different tone.
1: Yeah, that's, that interests me a lot. You know, the last project I did is called Secret Sounds of Ponds. And this started also during the pandemic. It's also my latest book, which is kind of half poetic, half scientific, and about how you couldn't go anywhere. No big trips to the Amazon in 2020. So you just walk in the woods and start listening underwater to ponds. They're making all kinds of sounds, all kind of bubbles. And there are very few scientists who've talked about what to do with this data. So that's kind of very new to say, let's measure. You know, we can hear these methane bubbles. We're going to measure them and collect the data this way. You know, the rhythms underwater in ponds come from plants, not animals. The regular rhythms, do. Listen to some secret sounds of ponds. Some of those you can't believe this is what it sounds like underwater. It's so odd. And then the more occasional things like, those come from insects and possibly fish. You know, these sounds are everywhere. Like, they're not hard to find. It's not like you're going halfway around the world to find some singing whales. You can you listen to most ponds. If you're going to hear interesting sounds, a mixture of animals and plants that's largely unknown. Last spring and probably this spring again, I'll do some pond concerts. So I'll make people walk to a pond, bring some musicians. And, you know, I do what most people don't do if they're field recording. I put a speaker out. So we stick the micro in the pond, and then there's a speaker. Everyone listens to what's in the pond, especially the birds and other insects and frogs. They never hear these sounds because they're underwater. These sounds relate to the world they're a part of, and so they're interested. You can change the soundscape above, and then we play along.

0: you've gone to so many phenomenal places, like to Hawaii and all over the Amazon and throughout Europe. But you also talked about at the beginning, you're just walking through the woods near your house.
1: You can go anywhere. Like, you just get up. Like, I want to write a book on the dawn chorus. I never wake up that early. You know, especially around here, you have to go wake up an hour before dawn. Like, I don't do that. But when you do, it's like this really interesting things, you know, right wherever you are. There's this world of sounds that we're not paying attention to.
0: Can you talk about the dawn chorus a little bit? Yeah. This was a new term for me.
1: Good. Actually. I'm glad. That means it's a good reason to write a book about it.
0: Yes.
1: The dawn chorus is the idea that at dawn, all these different birds wake up and they start singing together. Why? We have no idea. My favorite thing gets me interested. This is something that happens all around the world, most places. We don't know why the birds are singing then, as opposed to other times of day. This interests me more than why. I'm interested in what's actually happening. Do the different species listen to each other, interspecies music again, or are they just, you know, waiting for their own kind?
0: You said something yesterday, you know, we don't really know what music is. I mean, it can't really be defined, but really a beautiful definition or something to think about, I felt, was that it should change you. It should change the way you're relating to your environment, to your to your own experience. So what do you like to listen to? What outside?
1: It depends in what context. I mean, you know, I was talking to Stephen Nachmanovich also when I was stayed at his house for a few days, and he said, oh, he never puts music on in the background at home. And I don't either. I would never put music on to, you know, in the background at home. I listen a lot in the car. Today I'm going to drive 7 hours, so I'll listen to all kinds of music. But I also was planning to listen to, like, long, drawn-out stories, like books and podcasts I wouldn't normally listen to have all this time. But, you know, if I study what I listen to in the car, it's not the things I say I like. This is the time of year when, like, streaming services tell you what you were listening to all year. So you can see it's all these pop songs or very odd things. And it's not like the complicated things that I say, like, this is really great, I really love this. I don't want to hear it in the car often because it's not the best place to listen to music. I don't go to tons of concerts, like some different kinds. But my favorite kind of concert to go to is someplace small where it's not overly amplified. It's not super loud and you can really hear things. I've been to some great concerts where the sound system failed and everyone has to be really quiet. One I remember from college, of this Suntour player, it's like a hammered dulcimer, Shiv Kumar Sharma, who was playing at Harvard somewhere, and the power went out, and this instrument is super quiet, so it really needs to be amplified a bit with the drums and the tambura of Indian music, and the amplification went out, so we all had to be so quiet in the room just to hear him, and then you realize, like, oh, this is how it was supposed to be heard when it was invented. It wasn't loud, and it didn't stand in the way of it being a real instrument. And you start to wonder, like, we're used to, you know, plugging everything in, things like that. But it totally changed how music is received, mm-hmm. in a way. So I also went to, you know, his friends really wanted to go hear Bruce Springsteen play in Asbury Park. He hadn't been there in 40 years, even though he lives 20 minutes away. He hadn't played. And there's this huge festival on the beach. And if we got online at the right moment, we could get the tickets before they sold out. So we did this. So this is this giant show. I'd never seen Bruce Springsteen play live. And it was pretty interesting that this guy would play for 3.5 hours and on the beach in Asbury Park. And he just said, yeah, when we used to play here, nobody ever showed up. And then it's true. And then it got me very interested in this. I hadn't thought much about Bruce. And there's a new documentary about this band and how it is they got back together after 6 years and tried to make sure they didn't sound like a bunch of 75-year-old rock musicians. And that's pretty interesting because I heard it live. I said, who are all these? Everyone's a character. They're not like the musicians. Everyone's a different personality. And they played a long time together. How does this really work? And then it was very interesting to hear that, and to also learn more about, you know, what they were doing.
0: Thank you to David Rothenberg for joining us this week. This has been Offstage On Air. I'm your host, Brendan O'Donnell. The show is produced by Ben Larson. Thanks for listening.

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1: 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This show is A New Sound, which is part of Charlottesville Classical here on WTJU, the radio voice of the University of Virginia and your arts companion for our community. My name is Brian Samalchik. It's a pleasure, as always, to listen alongside all of you on each Sunday afternoon as we spend a couple of hours listening to brand new classical and classical-adjacent music here on A New Sound. Music mostly written by living composers, living in and reacting to the same world that you and I are in right now. And it's been a couple weeks since I've been here. I was away for some of June, but excited to be back and have a great program for all of you this afternoon. I'm going to be listening to a bunch of new releases, as usual, when I host this show. And the kind of loose theme tying all these pieces together today is this idea of doing something with your whole heart, wholeheartedly. That is music that seems to express some kind of sincerity, dedication, a certain kind of boundlessness or enthusiasm, music that kind of unconditionally commits to its course of action, doesn't hold anything back. An interesting kind of perspective to bring, hopefully, as we listen through to the pieces on the program this afternoon. And we're going to start things off with a piece that was released in 2025. I missed this album in 2025, didn't notice it had come out. It's a collaborative album between the American minimalist composer Philip Glass and the Tibetan singer-songwriter Tenzin Chuigyal, who have been frequent collaborators. They collaborated on the album soundtrack to The Last Dalai Lama in 2020, which we listened to here on A New Sound. And their 2025 album was called Be the Sky. And we'll listen to the opening song, which is called Snowy Mountains Gangri. It combines some kind of traditional Glassian textures in piano and string quartet with Tenzin Chogyal's wonderful voice. And we'll also hear him playing the danyen, a plucked Tibetan string instrument. And about halfway through, we'll hear the voice of 100 children choir from the village where Tenzin grew up, Dharamshala in Tibet, singing this really kind of beautiful, meditative, but very emotionally charged song alongside him. This is Snowy Mountains Gangri, a collaborative song by Philip Glass and Tenzin Chuigyal here on WTJU.

0: music by Philip Glass and Tenzin Chogyal. That was Snowy Mountains Gangri from their new album, Be the Sky, which came out in 2025 in celebration in honor of the Dalai Lama's 90th birthday. Alongside the voice and Dranyan played and performed by Tenzin, we heard the children of the Tibetan Children's Village School, their chorus of 100 children's voices. The piano was played by Alex Ring Gray, and they were all joined by the Scorchio String Quartet.
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0: And a quick reminder to stay tuned. Coming up at 6 p.m. this afternoon, it's Heifetz On Air, presenting captivating performances by Heifetz International Music Institute students, alums, and faculty. Recorded on stage in Stanton and here in WTJU's Charlottesville studios. All right, we're going to move on to the piece that kind of propelled me to think of this overall program, this kind of idea of wholeheartedness. And it's a brand new piece out on a brand new album by a young American composer named Dylan Mattingly, who's been based in California for many years. He's a student of the composer John Adams. And he's a little bit under the radar, I think, in the broader kind of mainstream classical music world, even the new music world. But he's a really remarkable composer, one that I've enjoyed particularly for many years. His new album is called The Wild Heart. It was out on Nonesuch just back on June 26th, and it includes two pieces culled from an epic six-hour-long piece he wrote called The History of Life, which itself weaved together Homer's Odyssey and Charles Darwin's accounts of his journey on the HMS Beagle. So we're going to listen to the major work on this album, which is called The Transmutation Notebooks. It's a piece for a chamber orchestra and a solo a vocalist in five movements. And it takes its name from Darwin's journals, the ones where he was traveling along the coast of South America. And I'm just going to give a little bit of a sense from the composer of what he was thinking about when he wrote this music, and you'll see how it ties into the overall show theme. Dylan Mattingly says that the goal of this music is to give us an experience of the things we love most about being alive in this world in a way that reminds us how beautiful they are and how much we can love. He says that we don't have a lot of opportunity in life or in art to focus on and yell for joy about the things we really love most in the world. So this music tries to give us that chance as clearly and strongly as possible to remind us what's worth it, to allow us to be swept over by the massive force of waves, for example, or to be small in the face of a massive and beautiful universe. There is this kind of overwhelming boundlessness to this music. You'll see it kind of gets carried away and carries you along with it over the course of its five movements. Two other quick notes before we dive in and listen. First, you'll see that there's a prominent sound of piano and harps, and about half the pianos and harps that we're going to hear in this recording are retuned so that they're off. I think it's about a quarter tone. So it creates this kind of uncanny, almost halo-like effect where it's not just a normal piano and harp sound, this resonant sound. It's more complex, slightly off, almost dreamlike in a way. And then I'll also just note that movements two and four of this piece include one of the most remarkable singing voices in our world today. That's the singular voice of the Irish singer Iarla Ollinard, who we've definitely listened to on this show in some music that the composer, the Irish composer, his name is escaping me right now, who teaches at Princeton, has written for Iarla over the years, Donnacha Dennehy. Dylan Mattingly heard some of those recordings and wanted to bring Iarla into this piece as well. And it's quite remarkable, the second and fourth movement featuring his voice. But I think without further ado, we'll just listen now. We'll listen to the first two movements. We'll come back for a few more brief words and then listen through again to the top of the hour. The first movement is called Ulysses Dances. The second is called Notes for Another Life. The piece is the Transmutation Notebooks. And all five movements will hear the Chamber Orchestra Contemporaneous, conducted by David Bloom. Music by Dylan Mattingly, here on WTJU.

0: We just heard the first two movements of Dylan Mattingly's The Transmutation Notebooks. The first movement, Ulysses Dances, the second, Notes for Another Life.
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0: All right, we'll spend the rest of this hour listening to the third and fourth movements of Dylan Mattingly's The Transmutation Notebooks. Once again, we'll hear the sounds of Contemporaneous, conducted by David Bloom. On the fourth movement, we'll also once again hear Irla Olenard, the solo vocalist. The third movement we'll hear first is called The History of Life in Reverse. Then we'll hear the fourth movement, Last Dance. And once again, you're listening to WTJU.

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This show is A New Sound, which is part of Charlottesville Classical here on WTJU, the radio voice of the University of Virginia and your arts companion for our community. The time is 2:04. My name is Brian Simulchik. Thanks so much for joining me this afternoon to listen to 2 hours of new classical and classical-adjacent music, music mostly written by living composers, living in and reacting to the same world that you and I are in right now. And we've been listening through to composer Dylan Mattingly's work, The Transmutation Notebooks. We've heard 4 out of 5 movements. We'll get back to the 5th and final movement in just a moment, but just to let you know that this show is brought to you in part by The Spectacle Shop, offering a complete range of eyewear and accessories. 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All right. Our theme for New Sound today is wholeheartedly. We're listening to music that is sincere and dedicated, kind of has a boundless enthusiasm, a commitment to its course of action, its journey, isn't holding anything back. And that certainly describes Dylan Mattingly's The Transmutation Notebooks. So we'll get back into it and listen to the 5th and final movement without further ado. Once again, we'll hear Contemporaneous, conducted by David Bloom. This 5th movement is called Past Ithaca.

the finale there of Dylan Mattingly's The Transmutation Notebooks. The fifth movement was Past Ithaca, once again performed by Contemporaneous and conducted by David Bloom. Pretty remarkable piece. Really enjoyable to listen through. Been living with that work for the last couple weeks. It's on The Wild Heart, Dylan Mattingly's new album, out on June 26th on None Such Records. There's one other work on that album we'll probably listen to at some point here on A New Sound later over the summer. And as I said at the beginning of listening to that, Five Movement Transmutation Notebooks, all the music on that album is derived from his six-hour epic, The History of Life. All right. Well, we're going to continue on with this Whole Heart program. Got a couple of other works to share with you before we turn things over at 3 o'clock to the Sunday Opera Matinee. Reminder to stick around for the only non-syndicated weekly broadcast of opera in Central Virginia, coming to you year-round, regardless of the season. Hosts Ann Schaefer, Tim Snyder, and Brendan O'Donnell share their favorite recordings, old and new. Plot synopsis and historical background are provided. That's coming up in just 40 minutes here on WTJU. All right, we're going to shift to a work for solo piano by American composer Julia Wolf, based in New York City, and one of the three founding members of the Bang on a Can Collective. The piece was written in, I think, 2001. It's called Compassion, and we'll hear a recording by the great young pianist Conrad Tao from his 2019 album, American Rage.

Music by composer Julia Wolf, that was Compassion, as performed by Conrad Tao. And we'll return to brand new releases with a work for string ensemble next. It's a piece called Find and You Will Seek. It's written by Danish composer-arranger Christian Balvig, who's a composer of film and television music, and has also had an extensive career working with many bands across Europe and collaborating with many noted orchestras as an arranger and composer. This is his brand new collaborative album with the Danish string ensemble, Ensemble Hermé. It's a suite in six movements, and the movement titles are Open, Inner Dialogue, Open, Open, Disturbingly Pure, No Questions, and Questions. A lovely piece now. Music by Christian Balvig. Again, this is called Find and You Will Seek, here on A New Sound.

Music by Danish composer Christian Bolvig. That was Find and You Will Seek, as performed by the composer on piano and ensemble Hermé. Got just 15 minutes left on this edition of A New Sound and a couple of final works to listen to before we turn things over to the Sunday Opera Matinee. Want to let you know that WTJU is sponsored by Our Lady of Peace Retirement Community, located at 751 Hillsdale Drive in Charlottesville. Our Lady of Peace offers residential and assisted living, memory care, and nursing care. 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Live more, live inspired at Our Lady of Peace. And I also want to let you know that the Nettle Shirts Puppet Works and the Puppet Slam Network present the Modest Puppetry Festival 4, A New Hope. This all-new puppet show for grown-ups happens on Sunday, July 26th at 6:30 p.m. at Visible Records, 1740 Broadway Street in Charlottesville. For questions or accessibility needs, contact 434-535-1910. And you can find the text of this PSA and all our PSAs on our website, WTJU.net. While you're there, take a look at the playlist for the most recent show and listen to recordings of any show that's aired here on WTJU over the last 2 weeks for free. Again, that's WTJU.net. All right, we'll close A New Sound with two final works. We're going to return to another collaborative piece by Philip Glass and Tenzin Chogyal. This is from their 2020 soundtrack to the film The Last Dalai Lama. We'll hear Heartstrings, once again hearing Tenzin's voice and performing the dranyin, the Tibetan three-stringed lute. We'll also once again hear the children of the Tibetan Children's Village School. And Philip Glass and Michael Reisman on piano, Tim Fain on violin, and Robert Black on bass. And after that, we'll close with a brand new recording of a new piece commissioned by pianist Bruce Levingston. It's called The Elastic Heart of Youth. It's by composer Missy Mazzoli. And the title comes from Mark Twain's Tom Sawyer. And the quote, "The elastic heart of youth cannot be compressed into one constrained shape long at a time." Hope you all enjoy. As always, all that remains for me to say is take care and be well.

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3: 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This is a Sunday Opera Matinee. I'm your host, Tim Snyder, and what a pleasure it is to be with you this afternoon. It's 2 minutes after the hour of three. I'll be with you until 6 o'clock this evening. Today we're going to be listening to the music of Luigi Cherubini, the only one of his operas that's really performed at all frequently today, and that not too often, Medea. The libretto is by François Benoît Hoffmann, based upon the tragedy by French dramatist Corneille, inspired by Euripides. Its premiere was in Paris at the Théâtre Feydeau on March 13, 1797. Its American premiere wasn't until 1970 at the University of Hartford in Connecticut. At its premiere, the opera was not a success. It departed too much from the norms of 18th century opera, to which Paris audiences of the day were accustomed. Its compelling dramatic work, however, that points the way to the tragic operas of Donizetti, Bellini, and even Verdi in the century to come. Dramatically, the libretto hews closely to the original play by Corneille on which it is based. Musically, however, it adheres to the norms of the 18th century predecessors with spoken rather than sung recitatives. Among musicians, the opera was and is highly regarded, having been praised by none other than Beethoven, Weber, Schumann, Brahms, and even Wagner. Medea was first performed in Italy at La Scala in 1909, in translation as Medea, with Puccini in attendance. It was revived in 1952 for the Maggio Musicale in Florence, again in translation, but it was the stupendous performance by Maria Callas for La Scala in 1953, that brought the work vividly to life. The role became a staple of her repertoire, and who else could we hear in the title role today but Maria Callas? That performance at La Scala has become legendary. Victor de Sabata, who had been scheduled to conduct, canceled at the last minute due to ill health. A very young and relatively unknown Leonard Bernstein was making his first appearance in Italy in a series of concerts. He was approached by La Scala to substitute, and despite the opposition of his advisors, Bernstein accepted the engagement. He was given an antique and deteriorating score leading to agonizing allergic reactions, but he fell in love with Medea. He had a number of suggestions for modifying the score, but he feared the reaction of Callas, who even then had a formidable reputation for artistic temperament. To his surprise and delight, however, Callas proved to be a collaborative colleague, probably because Callas saw in Bernstein an artist as committed to his art as she was. And as I noted earlier, the premiere was a huge success. So, here's a synopsis of Act One. It takes place in ancient Corinth. Outside Creonte's palace on the day before her wedding, Glaucia, princess of Corinth, is preparing for a wedding to the hero Jasone. Yet on a day when she should be filled with joy, her emotion is that of fear. For years, Jasone has been in a relationship with the sorceress Medea, the mother of his children. Glaucia knows that Medea and Jasone have a long and complicated history. The sorceress used her magic to help him steal the treasure known as the Golden Fleece, murdered her own brother and Jasone's uncle in her efforts to help him regain his throne. Ultimately, she accompanied him into exile in Corinth. Aware of this past, Glaucia worries that Medea, who is still in love with Jasone, may do something to stop the wedding. Jasone promises Glaucia that he no longer has any interest in Medea, and preparations for the wedding feast begin. The celebrations are interrupted when Medea appears and demands that Jasone return to her. Jasone rejects Medea's pleas, saying he's chosen Glaucia. Medea, hurt and enraged, curses Jasone, calling on the guards of Olympus to help her take her revenge. In this performance of Medea, the title character, of course, sung by Maria Callas. Glaucia is sung by Renato Scotto, a trouser role. Nerissa is sung by Miriam Pirazzini, Jasone by Mirto Picchi, Creonte by Giuseppe Modesti. The chorus and orchestra of the Teatro alla Scala of Milano were conducted by Tullio Serafin. This recording was made and recorded at the Teatro alla Scala in Milan in 1957. It's been beautifully remastered for our performance today by Andrew Rose. So, here without further ado is Act One of Medea by Luigi Cherubini.

0: That was the second act, the conclusion of the second act of our feature today on WTJU's Sunday Opera Matinee, Madei, music by Luigi Cherubini. And you're listening to WTJU Charlottesville, 91.1 FM over the internet at WTJU.net and at charlottesvilleclassical.org. Time is 4:45 in the afternoon. I'm your host, Tim Snyder, and what a pleasure it is, as always, to be with you today. Hope you're enjoying the opera. Got a couple of announcements for you, and then we'll be on to the third and compelling act of Madei. 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Ain't it true? 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The Virginia Theater Festival brings Disney's Newsies to the Culbreth Theater. The Tony Award-winning musical features empowering anthems from Alan Menken and spectacular choreography by returning UVA alum Matthew Stevens. Performances run through July 19th. Tickets and information are at virginiatheaterfestival.org. And a little programming note, just a few friends. Heard every Sunday evenings from 7 to 9, Penelope invites you to spend your evening in a salon filled with the intimate strains of fine classical chamber music from early to modern. That's just a few friends this evening from 7 to 9, right here on WTJU. And we have classical music also for you in the mornings during the week. Start your day right with WTJU. Every weekday morning from 7 to 9, Classical Sunrise eases you through your busy morning with friendly and knowledgeable hosts and special features you won't find anywhere else. On Monday morning from 7 to 9, Jay and Madeline will help start your week off right with the best classical music from around the globe. And a brief programming note, you may have noted on our schedule, which we have on our Sunday Opera Matinee, WTJU.net website, you can get the you click on the link to the Sunday Opera Matinee schedule, and a little change. I will be here next Sunday presenting an opera by Gaetano Donizetti that I'm pretty sure you have never heard of, never heard of, Caterina Cornaro. That's next Sunday, July the 19th at 3 p.m. on the Sunday Opera Matinee. Hope you'll join me then. Got a little recorded announcement for you, and then I'll be right back.
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0: Now back to the opera. We're listening today to Cherubini's Madei, featuring the great Maria Callas. Here's a synopsis of the third and concluding act, and a tragic act it is. Between the palace and the temple, Madei greets her two children as a dark storm appears in the sky. Suddenly, cries of lamentation issue from the palace. Madea's presents were soaked in poison, and Glaucia has died as a result. As an outraged crowd assembles, Madei, her children, and Eris escape and hide in a nearby temple. When Madei and Eris finally emerge from the temple, the sorceress is holding a bloody knife. Thinking only of hurting Jasone as much as possible, she has murdered her own sons. Jasone, realizing what has happened, collapses in grief. Madei delivers a final curse, sets a temple on fire, and vanishes into thin air. Thunder roars and lightning flashes through the sky as the terrified crowd flees the blazing temple. In our performance today of Madei, we hear again the great Maria Callas as the title character. Glaucia is sung by Renata Scotto, and Eris by Miriam Pierazzini. Jasone is sung by Mirto Picchi. The Chorus and Orchestra of Teatro alla Scala of Milano, all are conducted by Maestro Tullio Serafin. This is a studio recording from 1957, recorded at La Scala, and again conducted by Tullio Serafin. So here is the third and concluding act of the great tragedy Medea, featuring none other than Maria Callas.

0: The tragic conclusion of Madei, music by Luigi Cherubini. A complete broadcast performance of which you have heard this afternoon on WTJU's Sunday Opera Matinee. You are listening to WTJU Charlottesville, 91.1 FM, over the internet at WTJU.net and charlottesvilleclassical.org. I'm Tim Snyder. Hope you enjoyed this performance of Madei. It became a signature role for the great Maria Callas, and she sang it many times. Unfortunately, we have this souvenir, this studio recording that was made in 1957. She premiered the role at La Scala in 1953, a tremendous triumph for Callas and for Leonard Bernstein. This is one of his earliest appearances in the opera pit. So let me give you a rundown of the cast. Of course, I've been talking about our title character, Maria Callas. Glaucio was sung by Renato Scotto. Nerys by Miriam Pirazzini. Giasone, the tenor role, sung by Mirto Picchi. Creonte was sung by Giuseppe Modesti, a bass role. The chorus and orchestra of the Teatro alla Scala, Milano, conducted by Maestro Tullio Serafin. By the way, I especially liked, and I hope you did too, our Nerys mezzo-soprano Miriam Pirazzini. So far as I can tell, she never sang in the United States, certainly not in a major production, but she had a very successful career in Italy and elsewhere in Europe, sang many times with Maria Callas, very fine singer. In addition to that, she lived to be 98 years old. Okay, a couple of announcements for you, then we're going to hear more music. To be sure. 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
0: Okay, quick programming note. Right after this show, that's at 6 p.m. and every Sunday, it's Heifetz On Air, which presents captivating performances by Heifetz International Music Institute students, alums, and faculty. Recorded on stage in Stanton and then right here in WTJU's Charlottesville Air Studios. One more programming note. The Sunday Opera Matinee this week, if you look at our website, WTJU.net, you can click on the link to the Sunday Opera Matinee schedule. We've changed our schedule a little bit. Next Sunday, I'll be here. That is July 19th at 3 p.m., and I'll be presenting a Donizetti opera that I'm sure you don't know. I didn't know anything about it until I came across this recording and liked it and wanted to share it with you. And that opera is Caterina Cornaro. So that's next Sunday, July 19th at 3 p.m., Sunday Opera Matinee will be Caterina Cornaro, so I hope to join you then. You will join me then, I should say. Okay, let's listen to some more music. I confess I don't have any objectivity when it comes to Maria Callas. She's absolutely one of my favorite singers, and as far as I'm concerned, one of the great singers of the 20th century. And she was known not only for this opera, Cherubini's Madei, but also for her Verdi, in particular, the role of Macbeth. So we're going to hear her singing from Macbeth, Vieni ta fretta, from Act 1, and she will be assisted by the Philharmonia Orchestra conducted by Nicola Ricino, and this was recorded in London in 1958. Maria Callas singing the role

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Addio.

the great Maria Callas singing the music of Verdi from his opera Macbeth. That was Ladies Act One aria, Vieni Tavoletta, in which she hurls our imprecations and she's going to steal Macbeth's ardor to do what she wants him to do, which is to murder the king and assume the throne. We'll hear another excerpt from I love Callas's Lady Macbeth. We're going to hear the famous sleepwalking scene, Una macchia e qui tutora, which we could translate pretty easily as damned spot. So here she is from that same session in 1958.

But I have Maria Callas singing the sleepwalking scene from Verdi's opera Macbeth. You heard it right here on the Sunday Opera Matinee. I'm your host, Tim Snyder. Pleasure being with you today. And speaking of Macbeth, which, by the way, is one of my favorite Verdi operas, it's going to be opening the Metropolitan Opera season this year in October, and featuring a great cast with Lisa Davidson and Quinn Kelsey, two wonderful singers. If you're going to be in New York, for sure you want to see it at the Met. But if you can't be in New York, it'll be broadcast as part of the Metropolitan Opera and High Definition series at the Paramount Theater. So I'll see you there. Be sure I'll be there, that's for sure, if not in New York. Okay, time is 5:41 in the afternoon. You want to hear more music, and so do I. We're featuring in today Maria Callas, and we're going to hear her along with a wonderful tenor, Giuseppe Di Stefano, with whom she collaborated many, many times, and also Rolando Panera, along with the Orchestra of La Scala, Tullio Serafin again conducting. This is from a CD featuring Giuseppe Di Stefano, recorded in 1953. This is Vincenzo Bellini's I Puritani from that opera. This is Credeasi Miser. Oh miserable one, she believes that I betrayed her. So here are Maria Callas, Giuseppe Di Stefano, and Orlando Panera singing the music of Bellini from I Puritani.

One of the great tenors, Giuseppe De Stefano, singing the music from Vincenzo Bellini's opera I Puritani, along with Maria Callas, Tutti Serafin conducting the orchestra of La Scala. That recorded in 1953, Giuseppe De Stefano's voice through the 1950s was as good as they got in the tenor repertoire still today. A lot of people believe he took on a little too much heavy repertoire a little too soon, and maybe his career was shortened a little bit. I don't know. But when he was at his peak in the 1950s, especially the early 1950s, there was none better. And, of course, Maria Callas, she speaks for herself. Speaking of Maria Callas, I think we'll end with the great Callas. Returning to Verdi from the opera Nabucco, Anch'io dischiuso un giorno, the role of Abigail, the soprano role in Nabucco, known as a voice killer. Many sopranos have taken that on that task and have lived to regret it. Fortunately, Maria Callas doesn't fall into that category. So we hear her singing this aria from Act One of Nabucco, music of Giuseppe Verdi, recorded in 1958. Nicola Vicigno, again, is conducting the Philharmonia Orchestra. And this may be, well, I think it will be the last selection I do for you today on the Sunday Opera Matinee. I'm Tim Snyder, but I'll be back with you next Sunday, July 19th, and we'll be doing another bel canto opera, Bellini Donizetti, Caterina Cornaro. So that's next Sunday. But here's Callas singing music by Verdi from the opera Nabucco. And have a great week, everybody. Bye-bye.

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1: 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I'm Benjamin Rowe.
2: Howdy, y'all. Howdy. My name is Ellie Kennedy. I'm a 17-year-old violinist from San Antonio, Texas. And this is my second year at the Heifetz Institute.
3: My name is Adam Savage. I'm 20 years old. And this is my fifth year at the Heifetz Music Institute.
4: My name is Sohyun Ko. I'm 18 years old, violinist from Atlanta, Georgia. This is my sixth year at Heifetz.
1: On today's program, The Holdovers, featuring some notable Heifetz students who come back to our summer campus year after year. Coming up, fresh performances by some familiar Heifetz faces, just ahead on Heifetz On Air. The very first performer on the Heifetz stage in the summer of 24 was returning violinist Theo Bockhorst, who posed an unusual question to our Francis Auditorium audience.
5: Could you raise your hand if you like donuts? Wow. Good. I was worried if people didn't like them, it would have not been good. I love donuts. I love donuts so much that I decided to write this speech about them. For me, donuts are what some people might call a comfort food. A food that you can have on a bad day that makes you just a little happier. But I refrain from using the term comfort food because it makes me feel guilty for eating them. But donuts are seriously amazing. You could be having your worst day and you have a donut and you feel a little better. And I was thinking about this the other day. Many of us have comfort foods, comfort beverages, but I realized that I have a comfort piece of music, and I happen to be able to perform it for you this evening. This movement from this partita, for me, is a musical embodiment of happiness, of joy, of humor and exuberance. And I, similar to eating a donut, every time I listen to it, it puts a smile on my face. And the last thing I'll say is, I think everyone should have a comfort piece, a piece of music that truly makes you happy. And if you haven't already found that piece, who knows, maybe this movement from Johann Sebastian Bach could be your comfort piece too. Thank you.

0: Heifetz returning student Theo Bockhorst with a gavotte from Bach's solo violin partita number 3. From PRX, the Public Radio Exchange, welcome to Heifetz On Air, bringing you words and music from the Heifetz International Music Institute and its Festival of Concerts. It's held every summer in the mountain town of Stanton, Virginia. I'm your host, Benjamin Rowe.
1: Salve, gentlemen. Your final exams.
0: The Holdovers is a touching film about prep school students left behind over a holiday break, and the unlikely friendships that resulted. It wound up on a lot of 10 best movie lists for 2023 and picked up 5 Academy Award nominations and 1 Oscar. Now, we don't exactly have study halls or final exams at the Heifetz Institute, but we do have holdovers in the sense of young artists who come back to study in our summer program year after year. Not surprisingly, they tend to be among our most accomplished students, as you'll hear today. Here to lead off our Holdovers at Heifetz episode is a 14-year-old cellist from New Jersey who, in the summer of 2024, made the jump to our Heifetz Senior Division after 2 summers as an outstanding Junior Division student. Let's take you now to the stage of Francis Auditorium on the campus of Mary Baldwin University.
2: Good evening, everyone.
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2: My name is Kwanyin Liu. I'm 14 years old, and I'm from Cherry Hill, New Jersey. Tonight, Dr. Yoon and I will be performing Le Grand Tango by Astor Piazzolla.

Howdy, y'all. My name is Ellie Kennedy. I'm a 17-year-old violinist from San Antonio, Texas. And this is my second year at the Heifetz Institute. Tonight, the one and only Jessica Osborne and I will be playing Tambourine Chinois by Fritz Kreisler. The first part of this piece reminds me of a very busy farmer's market because of its very energetic and bustling atmosphere. The second part of this piece reminds me of a very drunk gypsy, and she is very free-spirited. This part of the piece quickly returns back to the lively activity of the farmer's market that we encounter in the beginning. Thank you.

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1: Good evening. My name is Adam Savage. I'm 20 years old. I'm from Port St. Lucie, Florida, although I currently live in New York City. And this is my fifth year at the Heifetz Music Institute. Thanks. I just can't stay away, you know.
0: Violist Adam Savage first came to the Heifetz Institute when he was just 14 years old, and Stanton audiences have seen him blossom into a mature, accomplished young artist with boundless opportunities. As a member of just a handful of students in the Heifetz Five Timers Club, Adam kicked off his summer study of 2024 this way, with a performance of the final two movements of the Viola Sonata in F Minor, Opus 120, No. 1, by Johannes Brahms. Take him is the pianist.

Violist Adam Savage and pianist Tae Kim playing the final two movements of the Viola Sonata in F minor, Opus 120, number 1, by Johannes Brahms. We're celebrating returning students on today's program, and in a moment we'll hear from a Heifetz student coming back to her home away from home for the sixth time. I'm Benjamin Rowe, and you're listening to Heifetz On Air, coming to you via PRX, the public radio exchange, and produced by WTJU and the Heifetz International Music Institute.

0: 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I'm Benjamin Rowe.
1: My name is Sohyun Ko. I'm 18 years old, violinist from Atlanta, Georgia. It says I'm from New York, but I go to school in New York, but I'm from Atlanta, Georgia.
0: First public performance at age 3. Heifetz Institute debut at age 12. Soap opera star in her native South Korea as a teenager. That's violinist Sohyun Ko, practically a household name to Heifetz audiences in Virginia, not to mention millions of YouTube viewers around the globe. So in year 6 of her studies at Heifetz, none of us were quite prepared for the introduction she offered at her first performance. It's a chronicle of the challenges she has faced on her journey from child prodigy to freshman college student.
1: So today, Allison and I'll be performing the Violin Concerto in A minor by Alexander Glazunov. This is my 6th year at Heifetz Institute, and actually Allison and I performed. There is one very fun fact about this piece, is that there is usually 3 movements for the standard concerto with pause between each movement. But Glazunov decided to show off his brilliance and create this work with no pauses throughout the whole concerto. I started violin when I was 3 years old, and performing and practicing the violin was probably 90% of my life. I was practicing until I made the sound I wanted, and last November, I got my right wrist injured. I couldn't even move my hand, or I wasn't even able to practice at all. The Glazunov Concerto, since my life didn't really have any break from past years, I was not used to taking a break for myself. And throughout the whole progress, I got the fear to picking up the violin again, and I got the huge fear to being on the stage again, because after that, I didn't know what was going to happen on the stage. Having hand injured as a musician for more than a month was a huge risk, because I had to start everything from the beginning. I had to find a new ways to practice so I don't hurt my hand anymore. When I was going through the darkest time, there was a person who's one of the most precious person in my life, told me, you know, everything happens for a reason, and try to find your will. If there is a will, there is a way. So since then, I was trying to find my will, and then I decided to take my injury as a nice break for myself. To be honest, if you can hear it, I'm shaking right now, and I'm so scared, and I'm still worried, but I'm here on the stage to share what I love and what I wish for since I was 3 years old, and thank you for coming.

0: Violinist Sohyun Ko, joined by pianist Allison Freeman, in the Violin Concerto in A Minor by Russian composer Alexander Glazunov. On this episode of Heibitz on Air called The Holdovers, featuring performances by our outstanding returning students. 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I'm Benjamin Rowe. 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
2: 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The Tony Award-winning musical features empowering anthems from Alan Menken and spectacular choreography by returning UVA alum Matthew Stephens. Performances run July 9th through the 19th. Tickets and information are at VirginiaTheaterFestival.org. To start us off on the first hour of Just a Few Friends, we're going to be listening to Alicia de la Roca perform the Suite Española by Ibera. And yes, the Albanese. The Suite Española by Albanese, performed by Alicia de la Roca.

0: We just listened to Isaac Albanez's Suite Española. He lived from 1860 to 1909, and that was performed by pianist Alicia de la Roca.
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0: 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And in the 8 o'clock hour, Ralph Graves reviews another classical noteworthy release. Now, to continue with the music here on Just a Few Friends, we're going to be listening to a work by Bucislav Martinu, who lived from 1898 to 1959. This is his trio for flute, cello, and piano. We'll be listening to the Sinfonia Lati Chamber Ensemble performing this work of Bucislav Martinu.

We just listened to Bucislav Martinu's trio for flute, cello, and piano. And that was performed by the Sinfonia Lati Chamber Ensemble. You are listening to Charlottesville Classical, WTJU 91.1 FM, the radio